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And it is the Late Bit Show with me, Steve Whitlock, on your airways until 2 o'clock this morning. And don't forget, if you want to get in contact with us, requests are what we are all about here at Radio Real. Yes, it's all about you making your stay comfortable and enjoyable as much as we possibly can. So if you've got a request, what if it may be, if it's one of those weird songs or it's one of those peculiar songs, then don't worry about telling us about it, because if we've got it, we'll play it for you. 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

What a classic song that is. That song does take me back to when I was a lot younger than I am now. And I tell you, when I hear that song, it does make me feel old, because that song's some time old. I tell you, it's a classic. It's a gem, as I put it. A classic laid-back song. I am Steve Whitlock. It is the Late Bit Show here on Bradford's number one hospital radio station, Radio Royal. We're here until 2 a.m. this morning. So make sure you keep an ear on Bradford's number one hospital radio station, Radio Royal, because we've got loads more laid-back songs to come to wind you down, chill you out, and get you relaxed here on The Late Bit Show. And here's another great song. Now, this is one of my personal favourites, I've got to be honest, and hope you like it, because it's a great laid-back song. See what you think. Have a listen.

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This morning, if you can't sleep, we're trying to get you soothed, get you relaxed, get you chilled with some of the best in laid back music. And don't forget, if you are into concerts and live music, don't forget to catch In Concerts weeknights between 10 p.m. and 11 p.m. here on Radio Royal. 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By the way, it is Radio Royal. I am Steve Whitlock, and loads more laid-back songs to come. 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

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Now, you may have heard a little feature that we have here on Radio Royal, which is called What's On and Where. 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So if you're having a community event or some sort of organisation and you'd like us to feature it on a What's On and Where service, then get in contact with us right now. Email us your details and we could be regularly broadcasting your details, your community event, whatever it may be you're having on our What's On Where service. 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So that's What's On and Where service. So if you want to get your details to us, you can. It's information at radioroyalbradford.co.uk. That's information at radioroyalbradford.co.uk. 01274 364 917. 01274 364 917 is the telephone number. And I said you can write to us with those details. Radio Royal, Bradford Royal Infirmary, Duckworth Lane, Bradford, West Yorkshire, BD96RJ. So I said if you're having a community event or some sort of a organisation event, then let us promote it for you live here on Bradford's number one hospital radio station, Radio Royal, and on our feature which we call What's On and Where. And you can catch that throughout the daytime here on Radio Royal. But anyway, back to some of the best in laid-back music now to wind you down, chill you out, and get you relaxed.

Hello, I'm Peter Warwick and I am Vice Chair for the Patient and Public Involvement for the Bradford Teaching Hospitals Foundation Trust, PPI for short. You may ask who we are. We are a group of volunteers who are working in partnership with the Foundation Trust to give local people a voice about healthcare in the Bradford district. Our chair is also a partner governor on the Board of Governors of the hospital. What do we do? We meet monthly and have an open meeting for the first hour where representatives from the different departments of the hospital come and give presentations and take questions about the service they deliver. Details of meetings will be announced over the radio and the local paper, the Telegraph and Argus. We have forum members on different committees and groups in the hospital. We meet regular with the chief executive and senior nurse to discuss any issues or concerns brought forward by you and members of the community. Our aim is to reach out to you and the community to give a voice on health care in the Bradford district. Look out for our leaflets and information, which will be situated on all the wards and departments. For further information, contact us through Bradford Alliance on Community Care, BAC, Unit 37, Carlisle Business Centre, 60 Carlisle Road, Bradford, West Yorkshire, BD8 8BD, or 01274 481 590,

So another fantastic laid-back song there here on the Late Bit Show, and that's what we do on the Late Bit Show, Sunday nights through till Friday mornings between 12 midnight and 2 a.m. Bring you 2 hours of pure laid-back music to wind you down, chill you out, and get you relaxed. And if you're sitting there thinking, I'd like to have a go at doing that, well, you can. We're always looking for budding new volunteers to join Radio Royal, and you can take part. You don't have to be sitting here presenting. You can even visit the wards and do some request collecting from some of the patients, take their requests, dedications. You can even help us do some fundraising, and you can even work on the technical side here in the studio with engineering and maintenance. And well, as I said, you could be sitting here presenting your own show. As I said, we're always looking for new volunteers to get involved with Radio Royal. The Radio Royal wouldn't be here without volunteers getting involved. Radio Royal is staffed entirely by unpaid volunteers. So that's what I've got to state that. If you want to get involved, it's an unpaid position. It's on voluntary, so there's no payment involved. I said we're all here to make the patients stay here at Bradford Royal Infirmary Hospital a pleasant and enjoyable one while they're here. And that's what we do here at Radio Royal. We try and entertain the patients, bring you loads of different types of music, chat, conversation, and different other bits and pieces as well. That's what we do here at Radio Royal. So if you want to get involved and you want to get more information about being a volunteer with Radio Royal, information at radioroyalbradford.co.uk is the email address. You can find more details on the website as well, www.radioroyalbradford.co.uk. I am Stephen Ogg. I said we're on your airways until 2 a.m. this morning playing you the best in laid-back music. And here's another laid-back song now here on The Late Bit Show.

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You're listening to the voice of Bradford Royal Infirmary. This is Radio Royal.

That is one of my favourite laid-back songs of all time. And what a great way to finish the show this morning, because our time has beaten us on the show once again this morning. So I just want to say thank you very much indeed for listening. Thank you for your company. If you are asleep, well, good night and God bless you. If you are still awake, don't forget to don't go switching off, because we've got some more great music and entertainment coming up between 2 a.m. and 8 in the morning. And kickstarting the day, it's Ash Williams from 8 tomorrow morning with 2 hours of great music entertainment to start your day. I am Steve Whitlock. I'm back on your airways tomorrow morning from 12 midnight through till 2 a.m. for another 2 hours of the best in laid-back late-night music on The Late Bit Show. But anyway, as I said, don't go switching off, because Radio Royal continues with some more great music coming up next. So make sure you keep it here on Bradford's number one hospital radio station. It is Radio Royal.

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Hello there, I'm Ashley Williams and welcome to the show. I've got the best mix of music from yesterday and today to come, so keep it tuned here on Radio Royal.

Oh, I nearly fell asleep listening to that one. Hang on, let me just have a quick stretch. Oh, that's better. Now, if you're still awake, thanks for keeping me company throughout the night. This next track is for all the night owls out there. I hope you enjoy it. Ha!

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So if you want to get yourself a mention on the show, get in contact with us right now. Anyway, back to more great music.

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Here's a great favourite of mine. Can you remember where you were when you first heard this track? Well, this brings back some memories for me, some pretty great memories, and hopefully it'll do the same for yourself.

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I'm Ashley Williams, and this is Bradford Royal Infirmary's biggest radio station, Radio Royal. 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

Not only do you get the best music here on Radio Royal, but you also get me, Ashley Williams. 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

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Oh, my voice is going. 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

It's another classic track there, and doesn't time fly when you're having some fun listening to some great tracks? Well, as it's nearly time for me to go, it's been a pleasure to be here with you on Radio Royal. My name is and was Ashley Williams, and coming up next, more great music. 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But anyway, I'm Ashley Williams, and thanks for listening. It's nice to catch some more great music here on Radio Royal, and hopefully you'll be listening again very soon.

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Oh, Sam and Dave, kicking off our soul machine, Soul Sister Brown Sugar. This is Radio Royal. Sam and Dave recorded for Stack Records, which was a popular soul music label in the time, in the early 60s, early 70s. Isaac Hayes was also on the label, which created a very loose and comfortable atmosphere for their artists, at least until they had a financial meltdown in the mid-70s. Well, Motown worked hard on the visual styles and choreography of their artists. Stax left most of that up to the singers, which meant that most of them just came out and sang, basically. Sam and Dave were the exception, doing lots of crazy dancing and improvisation in their stage shows, which was always on display where they performed their songs. Quite an up-tempo one, which leads us very nicely onto this. This is Otis Redding.

0: You're listening to Radio Royal with The Soul Machine. Absolutely fantastic. This is a run-through of all those kind of favourite hits that you once knew, or perhaps the maybe ones that you didn't know. Perhaps like this.
1: Yeah, we got the feeling now. We got the feeling now.
2: Shut up, Al Green.
1: Oh,

Al Green and I Want to Hold Your Hand. A lot dubbed this as the greatest cover of a Beatles track. It certainly is one of my favourites anyway. In October 1974, Al Green brought home two women he had been seeing. His sometimes girlfriend, Mary Woodson, and a stewardess named Carlotta Williams. It didn't go down to

as of 1976, not only did Al Green own his own Memphis church, he was a fully ordained pastor with the full gospel church that was in place at the time. Wow, didn't know that.

No, you're not hearing things. That is, in fact, Duffy with her song released in September 2015 as part of the soundtrack to the film Legend. And it's called A Whole Lot of Love. It didn't take long before rumours of a comeback from this exceptionally talented lady surfaced with a possible new album. Guess we'll just have to kind of be kept in suspense a little bit longer and find out whether or not she is indeed making a comeback. But it's good to hear her, that's for sure. Right, carrying on our Soul Machine segment here, brand new to Radio Royal. This is the Bradford's number one hospital radio station. This is a classic from the Jacksons. This is Enjoy Yourself, which I'm hoping you all will or are. Soul Machine on Radio Royal.

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Oh, music like that, just made to listen. Fantastic. Marlena Shaw with California Soul. Still to come on Soul Machine. We've got a classic from Tina Turner, plus The Temptations, and a bit of a different one from Amy Winehouse. Stay tuned for that. But first, here's an absolute classic. This is one of my all-time biggest soul legends. This is James Brown with It's a Man's, Man's, Man's, Man's World.

absolutely brilliant. You don't hear songs like that anymore, do you? Fantastic. Here's Tracks of My Tears. Bit of Smokey Robinson and the Miracles. This is Soul Machine, brand new to Radio Royal. Hope you're enjoying the show.

The unmistakable voice there of Tina Turner with Fall in Love. I've totally forgotten about that song, to be honest with you, and I hope you've enjoyed it. Tina Turner, there was a biopic about her called What's Love Got to Do with It? A very moving film starring Angela Bassett as Tina Turner, who did a very, very convincing job of their, you know, ups and downs. Ike and Tina Turner's relationship, of course, which was well documented. As being quite violent at times as well, and you know, it's a biopic of a real struggle within a relationship, and it's so true of a lot of stars in history, aren't they? I mean, we've got Whitney Houston and Bobby Brown, of course, and you know, they all have struggles, don't they? But it's well worth watching this film because it really is quite moving and really a part of history, I suppose, really. Right, next we've got The Temptations. This is Cloud 9 on Radio Royal. This is Soul Machine.

0: Oh, classic Stevie Wonder there with Higher Ground. This is Radio Royal. You're listening to The Brody Show. It's a special one today because it's a one-off special. It's Sound Machine playing all sorts of different soul tunes that some forgotten about, some relatively new. And we've got another absolute classic coming up for you straight after this from none other than good old Dusty Springfield. Don't go away.
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Can I get a witness? Dusty Springfield. Actually, when I first heard that, I actually thought it was like Aretha Franklin or Tina Turner or Eartha Kitt or something like that. You know, I just didn't put it in the same sphere as Dusty Springfield. I don't know why. Don't ask me why. I just didn't imagine it because it's such high tempo and so soulful. But of course, she was one of the kind of original divas, wasn't she? You know, original soul sisters, so to speak. Right, up next, it's a really good artist. This is Solomon Burke. He was born in Philadelphia. He began his adult career as a preacher and hosted a gospel radio show, nonetheless. In the 60s, he signed with Atlantic Records, home to Ray Charles. His first hit record was a cover version of the country song Just Out of Reach. In 1962, he had another hit with the single Cry to Me, famously used 25 years later in the film Dirty Dancing. Sadly, he died in 2010 ahead of a gig in Amsterdam. But we can hear his 1962 hit again right now. This is Solomon Burke and Cry to Me.

Marvin Gaye and Tammy Terrell. What a great partnership it was for a good number of years, and it served them well. Good loving ain't easy to come by. This is Radio Royal, listening to Sound Machine here on The Brody Show with me, Amy Brody. Nice of you to join me. And this is a bit of Aretha. We've got to have a bit of Aretha before we finish the show, haven't we? So here she is now with Chain of Fools.

Aretha Franklin with Chain of Fools. I didn't realise this, but it was actually written in 1953, that track, by Don Covey. He's an R&B singer who wrote songs that were recorded by the Rolling Stones, Wilson Pickett, and believe it or not, Otis Redding, and many others. He also recorded the song, but the version went nowhere, this particular version, Chain of Fools. His own version I'm talking about. This version, Aretha Franklin's, however, won a Grammy for Best Female R&B Performance in 1969, and of course the rest was history, with Aretha kind of dominating everywhere as the soul diva that she was and still is. Right, it's almost the end of the Soul Machine segment here, and I've got a great track lined up for the last one, but thank you very much for listening, and hope you've enjoyed the show so far. I will leave you with a bit of classic Ray Charles. This has been Amy Brody with The Brody Show here on Radio Royal.

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1: 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If you have tubes or needles attached to you, ask staff why they are there and if you still need them. There's no need to be confused about your medicines. Tell us if you don't understand what your medicines are for or if you have an allergy. 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We are very happy to help you change position and, if necessary, we can provide you with a special mattress or cushion for support. Let us know if any of your personal information is wrong, like the name on your ID band, your address, your GP or your next of kin. Also tell us if you have any allergies and we'll give you a red ID band. If you have any concerns, don't forget we are here to help you. Talk to us if you have any worries or questions about your treatment or about what will happen when you leave hospital. Congratulations, you're leaving the hospital. But before you leave, make sure you have your discharge letter. You've got your medicines and they've been explained to you. You know who to contact if you have any questions or concerns, and you know when your next appointment is. If you need any more information on how to make your stay with us safe, read the booklet provided, or ask a member of staff.
0: 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Radio Royal.

Welcome to an hour of jazz with me, Andy Brody. We've got some absolute corkers for you, including Paul McCartney. Yeah, he can also do jazz, believe it or not. He should do anyway. I don't know why he's so surprised. He's a Beatle, but very, very adjustable. But Candice Springs as well. A live track recorded by the late, great Amy Winehouse as well. Nicki Yanofsky, a Canadian singer who's very suited to jazz. By some classic greats as well.

You might be familiar with this intro track. It's originally taken from the Monsters, Inc. film, where the credits come on at the start of the film, anyway. Right, we're going to kick off the show with a bit of Nathan Sykes. This is Kiss Me Quick.

0: Yes, this is an hour of jazz with me, Andy Brody, on Radio Royal, and exclusive, and that is Nathan Sykes with Kiss Me Quick. Now, if you don't know him, you may have heard the band, the boy band, The Wanted. Well, he was a member of that and was the first to leave the group, actually, and eventually led to its demise in the end, all kind of going their own separate ways. But Nathan Sykes stuck to his guns and forged a kind of solo career, and much to our delight, because he's got quite a voice, let me tell you, quite a voice. This is Poison.
1: You ready, B?
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1: You ready, E?
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1: Scotty.
0: Featuring Shoshana Bean.

What a talent, eh? What a talent. Sadly lost way too early. And that is from the album George Michael, Songs from the Last Century. That is an old kind of depression sort of song back in America in the 20s, 30s, when they were facing real hardship back then. That's called Brother, Can You Spare a Dime? And I suppose, really, it's kind of a little bit of history repeating itself in a way, because you're repeating itself in a way, because nowadays we've got food banks, haven't we? For people that just can't afford to get by and that sort of

Can't top that, really, can you? The great sounds of Ella Fitzgerald. Us, the duo, they're an American folk pop duo consisting of husband and wife, Michael and Carissa Alvarado. Now, the duo met in Los Angeles in California. They caught the attention of recording companies when they were releasing clips of cover songs on the internet. The rest is history, of course. Three albums later, plus tours, they are proved to be quite a force. And we can listen to a cover, their version of Dean Martin's Sway. Listen to this, see what you think. This is live, by the way.

Boy, they must stomach each other quite a lot if they go on tour together. Husband and wife team, and that is Us, the duo, by the way. Here's a bit of Paul McCartney. Accentuate the positive.

sweet mister in between.

That definitely was Frank Sinatra. It definitely wasn't. That was Tony Bennett with his version of Blue Velvet. This is the Jazz Hour. Now, I'm going to introduce to you a singer called Candace Springs. Now, she heralds from the States, a singer-songwriter and keyboardist who cites inspirations ranging from Billie Holiday to Lauryn Hill. Springs caught another break in July 2014 after getting signed by a record label when Prince saw a clip of her performing Sam Smith's Stay With Me. Remember that? Prince contacted her and she flew to Minneapolis to perform at Paisley Park, his home. 2 months later, she issued a debut EP, a self-titled four-track release for the Blue Note record label. Her refined first album for Blue Note, Soul Eyes, was released in June 2016. It featured new songs, some of which were co-written by Springs, along with versions of, Soul Eyes, written by Matt Baldron, and War's The World Is a Ghetto. Here we can hear Meet Me in the Sky. She does jazz very well, by the way, people. You have to hear this. But also, we've got another track coming after this, again from Candace Springs, called I Can Make You Love Me. Listen to this.

That's the song that it all got started for. Candace Springs, I Could Make You Love Me. What a great track. And she actually says it moved her to tears when she first heard it. And that's her version, Candace Springs. And that's actually eventually what caught the attention of Blue Note President, you know, the record label, and ended up bagging her the deal in the end, you know, and the rest was history. Here are the Overtones with Goodnight Sweetheart. It's not quite goodnight for us yet, though. Still got a way to go. Do, do, do.

the Overtones there with their version of Goodnight, Sweetheart. This is the Jazz Hour on Radio Royal with me, Andy Brody. This is Pink Martini.

Pink Martini with Hey Eugene. I'm just thinking during that track, actually, I don't know anybody called Eugene. I don't. I'm just kind of racking my brain to kind of go back on times in my life, and I'm thinking, I don't think I've ever come across a Eugene. I don't know if you have. But anyway, I probably have and probably not realised it. It's not kind of come into the kind of foregrounds of my mind. But anyway, after this interlude, we have got a classic from Bobby Darin plus a live rendition of a track by Amy Winehouse. Don't go anywhere. This is the Jazz Hour.

Come on, you have to admit, you may have heard that on karaoke a few times. You may have even sung it yourself. You never know. And that's Bobby Darin with Beyond the Sea. And there was a film starring Kevin Spacey as Bobby Darin called Beyond the Sea, which I strongly urge you to watch because that was pretty good. This is Margaret Whiting with The Way You Look Tonight.

Margaret Whiting there with her version of The Way You Look Tonight. Moody's Mood for Love is a song, is a 1952 song by Eddie Jefferson, whose melody is derived from an improvised solo by jazz saxophonist James Moody on a 1949 recording. And we can hear a live version of this song, which sounds a little bit like, if you could have wondering why you may have heard the lyric, the kind of music before, the kind of rhythm. Well, it sounds a little bit like I'm in the Mood for Love, but this is called Moody's Mood for Love. And Amy Winehouse does a great live version of this, and we're going to play that now. Here it is.

0: rare live performance of a young Amy Winehouse, with her take on Moody's Mood for Love. Now, Nikki Yanofsky is heralds from Canada. She's signed onto Quincy Jones's label. He signed her up back in 2013. And this is something I found recently, and I'd like to share it with you. It's her version of Lullaby of Birdland, originally done by Sarah Vaughan, famously. But this is her version, and I'll let her introduce herself for her.
1: I'm Nikki Yanofsky, and this is Lullaby of Birdland.
0: Thank you.

Wow. Nicky Yanofsky, who hails from Canada. And Quincy Jones, by the way, was behind the famous Thriller video. Do you remember that? Michael Jackson worked very much with alongside him and still going, amazingly. Right. We're coming up to the end of our show, and I'm going to leave you with some, well, jazz and soul greats, really, a duet between Ray Charles and Aretha Franklin. And this is called You Are My Sunshine, and I'm sure you guys would have heard of this.

Hi, I'm Abraham the pharmacist, and I'm here to encourage more people to visit their local community pharmacies for minor health concerns. Well, pharmacists are a great resource to have on your doorstep, and people aren't using them enough. A recent survey actually found that among those aged 18 to 40, fewer than 2 in 10 people would go to their pharmacy first when experiencing minor health concerns. Many people might not know this, but community pharmacists are fully qualified to offer clinical advice. They can also suggest over-the-counter medicines to manage a range of health concerns. They provide a more convenient way to obtain professional advice because you can usually just walk in and ask to speak to a pharmacist, and most of them will have a consultation room if you need to speak to a pharmacist in private. Well, the good news is most people live within an easy reach of a pharmacy. There are about 11,000 locations in England, and many offer extended opening hours in the evening and at weekends. You don't need to make an appointment to speak to a pharmacist, but please don't wait for those minor health concerns to get worse. Just speak to your local pharmacist to get expert advice right there and then.

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Whether you're looking for a delicious meal, a refreshing drink, or a friendly atmosphere, The Raggles on Brighouse and Denham Road is the place to be. I try

0: Earlier this year, Great Britain broke the record for the longest period of time without burning coal to generate electricity. Whilst there were many contributing factors to this, such as the drop in electricity demand due to lockdown, as well as the warmer weather, the record illustrates just how far we've come in relying on renewable energy and becoming smarter in how we plan and use energy as a nation. Carol Vorderman is an advocate of tackling climate change and believes it's important that we all understand the collective impact that our small actions can have in conserving energy and preserving the planet. Carol joins me now alongside Robert Cheesewright from Smart Energy GB. So Carol, were you encouraged by the UK going nearly 68 days without using coal?
1: I think it's the most amazing thing. You cannot play it down in any way. It is fantastic, and congratulations to everyone who's been involved in that. It really is quite extraordinary.
0: So what can we all do then to help combat climate change ourselves?
1: Well, there are lots of small things that we can do. We often read about recycling and so on. All of these things are good. But one of the key things to make our energy system far more efficient, to bring our outdated energy system across the country into the 21st century, is for all of us to get a smart meter installed. Now, you might think, as often people do, you know, how's that going to help? Because yes, I can then see how much energy I'm using. You know, then I become more aware of what I'm doing in my house. But actually, the critical part of getting a smart meter installed is that all of the data is going up to the people who run the energy system. And using all of that data, they can then make it far more efficient, as they did recently when we went 67 days without using coal-fired stations. Multiply that up again, and you can see just how efficient we can become, because we have some incredible wind farms off the coast of Wales, for instance. They just weren't there when I was growing up. Now they are. It's extraordinary, actually. I'm so happy about it.
0: So, Robert, why do you think it's important for people to have this information on how their actions make a difference to the climate crisis?
2: We know, because we've done some research, that people want to make a difference, but they're not always sure exactly what the biggest things you can do. And so 59% of people said they would like to be more educated on what they can do to help. I think a lot of people do their bit, whether it's recycling or driving less, but they don't necessarily know what the biggest things are. And that is helping our country move to renewables. You can get an electric vehicle, or driving less if you can. Those are really big things that make a huge difference.
0: So where can people find out a bit more about these little tips and little actions we can take?
2: To find out more about how to reduce your carbon and about smart meters in particular, then go to smartenergygb.org, or to book your smart meter installation. If Carol has convinced you, then contact your energy supplier.
0: Brilliant. Thank you both. That was TV presenter, mathematician and author Carol Vorderman and Robert Cheesewright from Smart Energy GB on the importance of the nation going coal-free.

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1: For a request or dedication, call Radio Royal absolutely free from your bedside telephone on star 800.

0: Now, as the old saying goes, it's good to talk. And now we're all being urged to reach out to older friends and family to make sure they're okay and to help prevent feelings of isolation and loneliness. For many older people shielding since mid-March, a simple phone call to their nearest and dearest can be enough to really lift their spirits. In many cases, it might be the only meaningful interaction they have. It comes as new research from McCarthy and Stone reveals only a fifth of people aged 55 or more would speak to a friend about their mental health. To tell us more about the importance of the older generation sharing their feelings, I'm joined now by David Searle from McCarthy and Stone. David, start off by telling us about this research.
1: The research that we've conducted has really been looking into the benefits of friendships to over 55s and the positive mental health benefits people get. We found that people who have good friendships find they're less lonely and have less anxiety. But despite this, we also found that only one in five over 55-year-olds are willing to turn to their friends where they do have mental health concerns or need support. And really what we're looking to do is understand how people can use friendship to improve their mental health as they age.
0: David, why do you think it is that so many over 55 struggle with talking about their mental health and even opening up to their friends?
1: I think, like many people of all ages, over 55s can struggle to open up because it's a sensitive area. And many people still find there's a bit of stigma associated with talking about their mental health. But another reason, I think, is that as people age, they can find it harder to build new close friendships and therefore have someone to speak to and confide in. We found that only 15% of over 75s have made a close friend in the last year. And that really suggests there's a lack of opportunities to do this.
0: David, how do you make sure that your retirement living developments provide that sense of community and friendship that older people need?
1: We do a number of things really to build strong communities in our developments. Every one of our developments has a house manager on it, somebody independent who checks on all of our homeowners every day just to make sure they're keeping well and identify any concerns that they may have. But alongside that, we also have over 10,000 events going on every month across the country. These can be as simple as coffee mornings or fish and chip suppers. We also have over 500 buddies across the country who are building friendships and relationships with homeowners who are perhaps isolating, and they bring like-minded homeowners together and naturally form communities and strong friendships within our developments, which we find really build strong communities.
0: So where does anyone go if they want to find out more information, either about the research or what you're doing?
1: If people are interested in finding more about retirement living, our communities around the country, and events that take place week in, week out, the best place I'd recommend to go would be mccarthyandstone.co.uk. And at our website, you can read some of our homeowner stories and really learn more about the mental health benefits of living in a retirement development.
0: Thank you. That was David Searle from McCarthy and Stone talking about mental health amongst the older generation.

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1: I don't know where my baby is, but I'll find him somewhere, somehow.

0: 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Whether you're looking for a delicious meal, a refreshing drink, or a friendly atmosphere, The Raggles on Brighouse and Denham Road is the place to be.
1: I can see a rainbow. I can see a rainbow overhead. I can see a rainbow.

0: dining table, a splash of paint on a forgotten piece of furniture, or repurposing useless items around the home, the UK has become a nation of fixer-uppers during lockdown. A passion for upcycling, as it's called, has been ignited by the need to stay at home in recent weeks. And now a new TV series called The Weekend Workshop on HGTV will show us how to get more hands-on in our own homes. And I'm joined now by one of the show's presenters, Kate Humble. Hi, Kate.
1: Hello, how are you?
0: Very good, very good. So what is upcycling and why is it all the rage?
1: Upcycling is effectively, rather than looking at something that is broken or you don't like it anymore and chucking it out and adding to landfill, it is about using your imagination and thinking of it in another way and thinking, well, I could make that either work differently or be the same. And I think the reason that it's become all the rage is, you know, lockdown was a very interesting time because it kind of changed us, I think, from thinking that buying something was the solution to everything. Of course, we could buy things online, but I think we buy things online very often because we don't have time to do things any other way. And because we had time, but we couldn't go to shops, I think it sort of gave our creative juices a bit of a boost, if you like. So I think people were thinking, I need to save a little bit of money just in case, and I've got time to be a bit creative, and maybe it'll be fun. Maybe I'll feel a great sense of achievement.
0: Now, talking about giving it a go, that's exactly what you're doing in this new TV series. Tell us about it, and what have you been giving a go?
1: This new TV series is called The Weekend Workshop. There's three of us involved. Max McMurdo, who some of you will know, is an amazing kind of designer and engineer and can basically turn anything into anything. He's a genius. And then there is the wonderful Zoe Pocock, who is literally the most glamorous upcycler I know. And then there's me. I'm the mere mortal of the piece who says, OK, here's the idea that I've got. And I'm going to have, I'm going to drag the audience with me to see how I get on. And I suspect that they, you know, people who are not confident about upcycling might actually sort of identify really with my slight trials and tribulations. However, I did have some fantastic successes. And I think this is why I really enjoy doing the programme, is that I surpassed my own expectations. One of the things that I did during lockdown was we wanted to dig a new pond. So we dug another one. We had a little mini digger in and dug it out. And we've got very heavy clay soil. And something that I'd always wanted to do was to build a wood-fired oven. So I help build a really beautiful wood-fired clay oven. I was challenged partly by the production team who had seen these beautiful pictures on Pinterest of sofas made out of what appeared to be turf. And I said, I am going to make a turf covered sofa if it kills me, which it almost did, but I have it. And it's lovely.
0: I've seen the trailers. It really does look amazing. Where can we see the show and when?
1: The show is on HGTV, which is one of the Discovery channels. It's on at 8 o'clock and it starts on Monday, the 20th of July, and it will be out on every Monday at 8 o'clock for the next 8 weeks. And I defy any of you who watches it not to want to build one of the things that we build.
0: That was TV presenter Kate Humble on her new show, The Weekend Workshop, about the nationwide boom in upcycling.

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You're going to hear some great classics in the next hour. That was The Night They Drove Old Dixie Down, the singer Joan Baez from the early 70s. A lot of the songs we'll be playing in the next hour. Classic, easy listening. You're listening to Radio Royal, Bradford Royal Infirmary's very own hospital radio station. The number here to any requests, dedications, is 01274 364 917, or the number is *800, a free call from your hospital bed telephone. Next, we have Bill Withers. Lean back and enjoy this one. Lean on me.

a great song, Bill Withers, Lean On Me. First big hit, million seller in 1972. Went on to create many more hits. Great songwriter, Grammy Award winner, Bill Withers, Lean On Me. We're playing some easy listening music for you this session. This is Roger Johnson presenting for you. So if you want to have a go, or you think you've got a face for radio, then please get in touch. And we'd love to hear from you. Playing some easy listening songs for you in this hour. And this one we've previously talked about, the American songwriting male bands. And this is David Gates of Bread with Baby, I'ma Want You.

You're listening to Radio Royal with an hour of easy listening from the early 70s, basically. The presenter is me, Roger Johnson, with this soft voice on today. Nothing too drastic. Playing you some easy listening hits for you to relax to throughout the day and the night. Singer-songwriters is what we're focusing on. The next one is a very famous song written by Carly Simon, You're So Vain, and all the speculation was, who was it all about? And I think the verdict centred on Warren Beatty, a film star hunk of the day, dark-haired, very good-looking guy. And Carly Simon, I think, was having an affair with Warren, and this is what she perhaps thought of him. You're So Vain by Carly Simon.

at her beau, Warren Beatty. It was a bit of a womaniser. Enjoyed himself, let's say. But he was a good-looking guy as well. We're playing easy listening throughout this hour. This is Radio Royal. If you want to get in touch with us, remember the number is 01274 364 917, from outside of the hospital. And if you're inside the hospital, one of our inpatients, then the number is *800, a free call from your hospital bed. We're on the internet, radioroyal.co.uk. We're on Facebook, we're on Twitter. You can't avoid us. There are lots of presenters here to present you with some music and inform you of events that are happening in and around Bradford. And we're always looking for new presenters, so please get in touch if you fancy coming along to see us. We normally come and ask you to come and sit with us, one of the shows, and I'm sure, to be honest, the nerves go pretty quickly. There's no need to be nervous about anything at all. Next up, another great singer-songwriter.

And then decided to have a go herself. And guess what? It worked, Carol. Shouldn't have been behind the keyboard. He should have been singing. Wrote songs for James Taylor, who she later married, I believe. And You've Got a Friend was one of the famous ones for James Taylor. But Carole King there with It's Too Late. We're playing easy listening songs this hour for you to while away the minutes, the slow minutes, perhaps in the middle of the night when you can't sleep. But put the headphones on. Nothing's going to disturb you with this music at all. You're listening to me, Roger Johnson. I do a regular show on Radio Royal on a Thursday night and a Soul night and on Saturday with the sports show. We have other presenters. You'll know Amy Brody. You'll know George Sumner. You'll know Chris Fisher. You'll know Nathan Anstis. And you'll know Glenn Rawnsley, who is our ex-world professional wrestling champion. My goodness. Don't argue with Glenn. No, we're playing easy listening music this hour. And next we've got the band, who regularly worked with Bob Dylan, his backing band basically, but they were a band in themselves. They would cover Bob Dylan songs, but this is a song called Rag Mama Rag.

0: That was the band with their song written by Robbie Robertson called Rag, Mama, Rag. They did a lot of work with Bob Dylan, as I said, but that was one of their own compositions, the band. This is Roger Johnson on Radio Royal, Bradford Royal Infirmary's very own hospital radio station, been going since 1952. If you think you've got a face for radio, then get in touch with us. Come and be a presenter on Radio Royal. We're always looking for new volunteers, whether to be on the radio or to help with collecting requests. And it's all fun. It's all voluntary work. You get some expenses, but very little. But we all enjoy what we're doing. That's the main thing. We enjoy what we're doing. We enjoy playing music. We enjoy perhaps bringing a bit of fun into the boring times, especially when you're in hospital. But we're available not only in the hospital, but we're available on the internet and on the TuneIn app. So when you leave hospital, you can still hear us. Next, I have a real standard that, oh my goodness, when I was playing music at the local Speedway Stadium, yeah, seriously, I was about 16, wet behind the ears, and used to play music at Cradley Heath Speedway. Cradley Heath was a team in the Midlands, in the Black Country, called the Heathens. They blinked out of existence, unfortunately. The track was sold for houses, as it would be. Bradford Bulls were another local team here. You saw those a couple of times. But I used to go up into the stadium and play some records for the audience to listen to. And this was one of the songs that I always played. Everybody loved it. It's Dr. Hook with Sylvia's Mother.
1: Busted flat in Baton Rouge, waiting for a train.

That was the standard Sylvia's Mother by Dr. Hook. And there was a little bit of a jumble at the start of that. Excuse me, that was down to my clumsiness. Excuse me. We're playing Easy Listening. Easy Listening tunes in this hour. And I hope you're enjoying them. Nothing to worry about in this. I hope you're having a relaxing time listening to our music. If you've got any requests, remember the number here is Radio Royal, of course, 01274 364 917, or star 800 from your hospital bed. Next we have famed singer Janis Joplin, from very famous in the early 70s. Lots of drugs involved with Janis, and this is one of her hits called Me and Bobby McGee.

That was Janis Joplin with me and Bobby McGee, written by Chris Christopherson. Janis Joplin died of a drug overdose in 1970, and that was a posthumous number one hit for her, me and Bobby McGee. Well, we're plowing through this selection of songs for you. The next artist we've got is one of our great British songwriters, Cat Stevens. This track is called Lady Darbenville. This basically was written about his girlfriend, Patty Darbenville. Lovely song, this one.

That was Cat Stevens with a song dedicated to his girlfriend at the time, Patty Darbanville. It's not Darbanville, it's my Lady Darbanville. That's Cat Stevens there. So easy listening music this hour. Some great songs, though. Some great songs from the early 70s. We previously, on this topic, we played one by Don McLean, and it was called, of course, My Miss American Pie, a tribute to Buddy Holly, who died in a plane crash with several other up-and-coming rock and roll stars of the time. And this is a similar tribute, but this one first is now to the artist Vincent van Gogh. So this is Don McLean with Vincent. Sorry.

Don McLean with Vincent. Basically, that I think anybody learning the acoustic guitar will know that, as well as American Pie, because it's one of the songs everybody tries to learn. Vincent and American Pie, along with most of the Beatles hits, are in the starter books. Never could play Vincent. It was just too hard. But the lyrics are great. The lyrics are great to it. Don McLean there with Vincent. You're listening to Roger Johnson on this special hour of easy listening music. Nothing to worry about. This is Radio Royal. We play you entertainment. We give you information. We try and entertain you and inform you at the same time. This next band is a British band, singer-songwriters. And this was their 21st consecutive hit in the UK Top 20. And this one is by The Hollies. And this the Hollies were formed by Graham Nash and others, but by this time Graham had left to form Crosby, Stills and Nash in America. But the songwriting talent stayed on. And this is Gasoline Alley Bread by The Hollies.

The Hollies there with Gasoline Alley Bread. Referring to the Americano, I suppose, but still a hit in the UK. Top 20 hit for the Hollies there. Coming to the end of our hour of easy listening music today. And the next one we're going to play is by the singer Melanie, who took a song from a British band and made it her own. This written by Mick Jagger and Keith Richards. This is Melanie singing Ruby Tuesday.

the gorgeous Melanie, such a sweet looking young lady, singing the Rolling Stones' Ruby Tuesday, giving her a special interpretation of it. This has been Roger Johnson playing some easy listening music for the last hour. We've got one more to play you, and this is the, well, it was from the double A side, wasn't it? First of all, we had Rod Stewart singing Maggie May, and on the other side there was this one, which he penned again, Rod Stewart, and this is the song You Wear It Well. I hope you've enjoyed the music selection. I'll be saying goodbye.

Hi, I'm Abraham the Pharmacist, and I'm here to encourage more people to visit their local community pharmacies for minor health concerns. Well, pharmacists are a great resource to have on your doorstep, and people aren't using them enough. A recent survey actually found that among those aged 18 to 40, fewer than 2 in 10 people would go to their pharmacy first when experiencing minor health concerns. Many people might not know this, but community pharmacists are fully qualified to offer clinical advice. They can also suggest over-the-counter medicines to manage a range of health concerns. They provide a more convenient way to obtain professional advice because you can usually just walk in and ask to speak to a pharmacist, and most of them will have a consultation room if you need to speak to a pharmacist in private. Well, the good news is most people live within an easy reach of a pharmacy. There are about 11,000 locations in England, and many offer extended opening hours in the evening and at weekends. You don't need to make an appointment to speak to a pharmacist, but please don't wait for those minor health concerns to get worse. Just speak to your local pharmacist to get expert advice right there and then.

Well, some of the crowd are on the pitch.

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Whether you're looking for a delicious meal, a refreshing drink, or a friendly atmosphere, The Raggles on Brighouse and Denham Road is the place to be.

0: Earlier this year, Great Britain broke the record for the longest period of time without burning coal to generate electricity. Whilst there were many contributing factors to this, such as the drop in electricity demand due to lockdown, as well as the warmer weather, the record illustrates just how far we've come in relying on renewable energy and becoming smarter in how we plan and use energy as a nation. Carol Vorderman is an advocate of tackling climate change and believes it's important that we all understand the collective impact that our small actions can have in conserving energy and preserving the planet. Carol joins me now alongside Robert Cheesewright from Smart Energy GB. So Carol, were you encouraged by the UK going nearly 68 days without using coal?
1: I think it's the most amazing thing. You cannot play it down in any way. It is fantastic, and congratulations to everyone who's been involved in that. It really is quite extraordinary.
0: So what can we all do then to help combat climate change ourselves?
1: Well, there are lots of small things that we can do. We often read about recycling and so on. All of these things are good. But one of the key things to make our energy system far more efficient, to bring our outdated energy system across the country into the 21st century, is for all of us to get a smart meter installed. Now, you might think, as often people do, you know, how's that going to help? Because yes, I can then see how much energy I'm using. You know, then I become more aware of what I'm doing in my house. But actually, the critical part of getting a smart meter installed is that all of the data is going up to the people who run the energy system. And using all of that data, they can then make it far more efficient, as they did recently when we went 67 days without using coal-fired stations. Multiply that up again, and you can see just how efficient we can become, because we have some incredible wind farms off the coast of Wales, for instance. They just weren't there when I was growing up. Now they are. It's extraordinary, actually. I'm so happy about it.
0: So, Robert, why do you think it's important for people to have this information on how their actions make a difference to the climate crisis?
2: We know, because we've done some research, that people want to make a difference, but they're not always sure exactly what the biggest things you can do. And so 59% of people said they would like to be more educated on what they can do to help. I think a lot of people do their bit, whether it's recycling or driving less, but they don't necessarily know what the biggest things are. And that is helping our country move to renewables. You can get an electric vehicle, or driving less if you can. Those are really big things that make a huge difference.
0: So where can people find out a bit more about these little tips and little actions we can take?
2: To find out more about how to reduce your carbon and about smart meters in particular, then go to smartenergygb.org, or to book your smart meter installation. If Carol's convinced you, then contact your energy supplier.
0: Brilliant. Thank you both. That was TV presenter, mathematician and author Carol Vorderman and Robert Cheesewright from Smart Energy GB on the importance of the nation going coal-free.

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1: 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It's absolutely free.

0: Now, as the old saying goes, it's good to talk. And now we're all being urged to reach out to older friends and family to make sure they're okay and to help prevent feelings of isolation and loneliness. For many older people shielding since mid-March, a simple phone call to their nearest and dearest can be enough to really lift their spirits. In many cases, it might be the only meaningful interaction they have. It comes as new research from McCarthy and Stone reveals only a fifth of people aged 55 or more would speak to a friend about their mental health. To tell us more about the importance of the older generation sharing their feelings, I'm joined now by David Searle from McCarthy and Stone. David, start off by telling us about this research.
1: The research that we've conducted has really been looking into the benefits of friendships to over 55s and the positive mental health benefits people get. We found that people who have good friendships find they're less lonely and have less anxiety. But despite this, we also found that only one in five over 55-year-olds are willing to turn to their friends where they do have mental health concerns or need support. And really what we're looking to do is understand how people can use friendship to improve their mental health as they age.
0: David, why do you think it is that so many over 55 struggle with talking about their mental health and even opening up to their friends?
1: I think, like many people of all ages, over 55s can struggle to open up because it's a sensitive area. And many people still find there's a bit of stigma associated with talking about their mental health. But another reason, I think, is that as people age, they can find it harder to build new close friendships and therefore have someone to speak to and confide in. We found that only 15% of over 75s have made a close friend in the last year. And that really suggests there's a lack of opportunities to do this.
0: David, how do you make sure that your retirement living developments provide that sense of community and friendship that older people need?
1: We do a number of things really to build strong communities in our developments. Every one of our developments has a house manager on it, somebody independent who checks on all of our homeowners every day just to make sure they're keeping well and identify any concerns that they may have. But alongside that, we also have over 10,000 events going on every month across the country. These can be as simple as coffee mornings or fish and chip suppers. We also have over 500 buddies across the country who are building friendships and relationships with homeowners who are perhaps isolating, and they bring like-minded homeowners together and naturally form communities and strong friendships within our developments, which we find really build strong communities.
0: So where does anyone go if they want to find out more information, either about the research or what you're doing?
1: If people are interested in finding more about retirement living, our communities around the country, and events that take place week in, week out, the best place I'd recommend to go would be mccarthyandstone.co.uk. And at our website, you can read some of our homeowner stories and really learn more about the mental health benefits of living in a retirement development.
0: Thank you. That was David Searle from McCarthy and Stone talking about mental health amongst the older generation.

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Whether you're looking for a delicious meal, a refreshing drink, or a friendly atmosphere, The Raggles on Brighouse and Denham Road is the place to be.

0: Whether it's the sanding down of an old dining table, a splash of paint on a forgotten piece of furniture, or repurposing useless items around the home, the UK has become a nation of fixer-uppers during lockdown. A passion for upcycling, as it's called, has been ignited by the need to stay at home in recent weeks. And now a new TV series called The Weekend Workshop on HGTV will show us how to get more hands-on in our own homes. And I'm joined now by one of the show's presenters, Kate Humble. Hi, Kate.
1: Hello, how are you?
0: Very good, very good. So what is upcycling and why is it all the rage?
1: Upcycling is effectively, rather than looking at something that is broken or you don't like it anymore and chucking it out and adding to landfill, it is about using your imagination and thinking of it in another way and thinking, well, I could make that either work differently or be the same. And I think the reason that it's become all the rage is, you know, lockdown was a very interesting time because it kind of changed us, I think, from thinking that buying something was the solution to everything. Of course, we could buy things online, but I think we buy things online very often because we don't have time to do things any other way. And because we had time, but we couldn't go to shops, I think it sort of gave our creative juices a bit of a boost, if you like. So I think people were thinking, I need to save a little bit of money just in case, and I've got time to be a bit creative, and maybe it'll be fun. Maybe I'll feel a great sense of achievement.
0: Now, talking about giving it a go, that's exactly what you're doing in this new TV series. Tell us about it, and what have you been giving a go?
1: This new TV series is called The Weekend Workshop. There's three of us involved. Max McMurdo, who some of you will know, is an amazing kind of designer and engineer and can basically turn anything into anything. He's a genius. And then there is the wonderful Zoe Pocock, who is literally the most glamorous upcycler I know. And then there's me. I'm the mere mortal of the piece who says, OK, here's the idea that I've got. And I'm going to have, I'm going to drag the audience with me to see how I get on. And I suspect that they, you know, people who are not confident about upcycling might actually sort of identify really with my slight trials and tribulations. However, I did have some fantastic successes, and I think this is why I really enjoyed doing the programme, is that I surpassed my own expectations. One of the things that I did during lockdown was we wanted to dig a new pond. So we dug another one. We had a little mini digger in and dug it out. And we've got very heavy clay soil. And something that I'd always wanted to do was to build a wood-fired oven. So I help build a really beautiful wood-fired clay oven. I was challenged partly by the production team who had seen these beautiful pictures on Pinterest of sofas made out of what appeared to be turf. And I said, I am going to make a turf covered sofa if it kills me, which it almost did, but I have it. And it's lovely.
0: I've seen the trailers. It really does look amazing. Where can we see the show and when?
1: The show is on HGTV, which is one of the Discovery channels. It's on at 8 o'clock and it starts on Monday, the 20th of July, and it will be out on every Monday at 8 o'clock for the next 8 weeks. And I defy any of you who watches it not to want to build one of the things that we build.
0: That was TV presenter Kate Humble on her new show, The Weekend Workshop, about the nationwide boom in upcycling.

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Hi, I'm Abraham the pharmacist, and I'm here to encourage more people to visit their local community pharmacies for minor health concerns. Well, pharmacists are a great resource to have on your doorstep, and people aren't using them enough. A recent survey actually found that among those aged 18 to 40, fewer than 2 in 10 people would go to their pharmacy first when experiencing minor health concerns. Many people might not know this, but community pharmacists are fully qualified to offer clinical advice. They can also suggest over-the-counter medicines to manage a range of health concerns. They provide a more convenient way to obtain professional advice because you can usually just walk in and ask to speak to a pharmacist, and most of them will have a consultation room if you need to speak to a pharmacist in private. Well, the good news is most people live within an easy reach of a pharmacy. There are about 11,000 locations in England, and many offer extended opening hours in the evening and at weekends. You don't need to make an appointment to speak to a pharmacist, but please don't wait for those minor health concerns to get worse. Just speak to your local pharmacist to get expert advice right there and then.

Follow a request or dedication, call Radio Royal now from your bedside telephone on Star 800. 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

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Whether you're looking for a delicious meal, a refreshing drink, or a friendly atmosphere, The Raggles on Brighouse and Denham Road is the place to be.

0: Earlier this year, Great Britain broke the record for the longest period of time without burning coal to generate electricity. Whilst there were many contributing factors to this, such as the drop in electricity demand due to lockdown, as well as the warmer weather, the record illustrates just how far we've come in relying on renewable energy and becoming smarter in how we plan and use energy as a nation. Carol Vorderman is an advocate of tackling climate change and believes it's important that we all understand the collective impact that our small actions can have in conserving energy and preserving the planet. Carol joins me now alongside Robert Cheesewright from Smart Energy GB. So Carol, were you encouraged by the UK going nearly 68 days without using coal?
1: I think it's the most amazing thing. You cannot play it down in any way. It is fantastic, and congratulations to everyone who's been involved in that. It really is quite extraordinary.
0: So what can we all do then to help combat climate change ourselves?
1: Well, there are lots of small things that we can do. We often read about recycling and so on. All of these things are good. But one of the key things to make our energy system far more efficient, to bring our outdated energy system across the country into the 21st century, is for all of us to get a smart meter installed. Now, you might think, as often people do, you know, how's that going to help? Because yes, I can then see how much energy I'm using. You know, then I become more aware of what I'm doing in my house. But actually, the critical part of getting a smart meter installed is that all of the data is going up to the people who run the energy system. And using all of that data, they can then make it far more efficient, as they did recently when we went 67 days without using coal-fired stations. Multiply that up again, and you can see just how efficient we can become, because we have some incredible wind farms off the coast of Wales, for instance. They just weren't there when I was growing up. Now they are. It's extraordinary, actually. I'm so happy about it.
0: So, Robert, why do you think it's important for people to have this information on how their actions make a difference to the climate crisis?
2: We know, because we've done some research, that people want to make a difference, but they're not always sure exactly what the biggest things you can do. And so 59% of people said they would like to be more educated on what they can do to help. I think a lot of people do their bit, whether it's recycling or driving less, but they don't necessarily know what the biggest things are. And that is helping our country move to renewables. You can get an electric vehicle, or driving less if you can. Those are really big things that make a huge difference.
0: So where can people find out a bit more about these little tips and little actions we can take?
2: To find out more about how to reduce your carbon and about smart meters in particular, then go to smartenergygb.org, or to book your smart meter installation. If Carol's convinced you, then contact your energy supplier.
0: Brilliant. Thank you both. That was TV presenter, mathematician and author Carol Vorderman and Robert Cheesewright from Smart Energy GB on the importance of the nation going coal-free.

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0: Hello, my name is John Fryer, and I wrote and produced the play you are about to hear, called Standing by Her Man. It was once said by a far smarter head than mine that all political careers end in disaster. Although the initial response is to ask, how can this be? On reflection, it is hard to think of a high-flying political career that didn't have more than a few embarrassments along the way. The personal cost of such ambition seems to be terribly high. Politics has often been referred to as show business for ugly people, and although I do not believe that is necessarily fair, politics tends to throw up a rich cast of characters, as do all professions. But to be judged so continuously on any misspoken word, action, written account, or maybe even thought, the way things are going with computers these days, does sometimes seem a little harsh. To have one's life so completely scrutinised, and then have to appear beyond whiter than white, when we all have skeletons in the back of our collective cupboards, to ask of human beings the same levels of perfection attributed to deities is indeed not only beyond the wisdom of Solomon, but beyond the capabilities of any god you choose as your example. And yet the numbers of those seeking entrance into the political arena is unending. Those putting themselves forward appear undaunted by the personal risks of standing for political office in the first place. Rarely, even in these enlightened times, does the budding candidate enter the race without the made-to-order family, ready to follow and be in attendance at the drop of a hat. The willingness of others to place a political career above themselves is frequently difficult to understand, especially by those of us not involved in the contest themselves. The reason, I suspect, is simple. To be the winning candidate is, by definition, to be at the centre of events, whether those moments be local, regional, or on the world stage. Suddenly their opinion means something. It matters. They are a player in the political world, and the subsequent winner is now viewed as an expert on any and all subjects that come to light in a 24-hour continuous news cycle. It is a chance for the aspiring statesman or woman to leave their mark on history, to be forever known as the person that achieved some noble and worthy cause, or alternatively, to be forever remembered in infamy and failure. The tightrope for those who wish to lead by example is almost always, and certainly at a high level, a thin and dangerous path. Few leave office with their reputations intact. For most, it appears a bruising and hostile period of their lives, with the physical effects all too clear to those of us that simply view the news from a dispassionate sideline. So, do I have a message for you, the listener, before we start the play? I suppose if I do, it is the old saying, "There but for the grace of God goes I." We are all mortal, all fallible, all with feet of clay. For most of us, though, our mistakes and errors, and I have made more than my fair share, I assure you, are private and not played out before a world that is simply waiting to catch us out. For those in the public eye, the same cannot be said. I have found the political world fascinating, but I make no claims to personal involvement. I am not a member of a political party, and have never been on a rally, march, or protest. I do, however, greatly enjoy radio drama and stories about those who aim for high office, and the machinations that are required in order to achieve that goal. The play is just such a case. Thank you for listening.
1: We present Standing by Her Man, with David Kirby Kendall, Tristan Marshall, and Katie Williams as Terry Ann.
2: Adam, what the hell was all that about?
3: It was a mistake, Vernon.
2: A mistake? You think that was a mistake?
3: Well, I don't think it was deliberate, do you?
2: Sometimes I just don't know. In fact, the way this campaign has gone, I sometimes wonder if I truly know what is really going on at all.
3: The guy's made an error of judgment, that's all.
2: Oh, come off it. It was humiliating.
3: It wasn't humiliating.
2: Then how would you describe it, Adam? Because I'd love to know how you'd term it.
3: It could have been worse.
2: How could it have been worse? Tell me.
3: She...
2: Yeah?
3: Could have been completely naked.
2: We are only hours away from winning this thing. Do you understand? Hours? I mean, how did this happen? How did a topless woman get that close to me? What were the security staff doing? Didn't they see this young, blonde, bare-breasted female striding through the waiting reporters just as she could bounce against me, almost knocking me over?
3: Vernon, calm down.
2: Calm down?
3: Yes.
2: Well, that's easy for you to say. You've not been assaulted by a bare-breasted woman.
3: Well, maybe I'll run for the Senate myself, and then my luck will change.
2: You're being funny now, right?
3: Political stunts are nothing new, Vernon. We've done enough of them to the other side. Look, calm yourself. You're fine. You're 5 points ahead of Dolman. He's not going to close that gap, especially not in the last 24 hours of the race. Today's little event will be forgotten very soon.
2: Yeah, you're right, Adam. Yeah, you're right.
3: Besides, there have been so many other stories about your infidelities that why would the Republicans need to make up stuff like that now?
2: What?
3: I'm being funny again, Vernon, trying to lighten the atmosphere.
2: Yeah, well, you're not doing a very good job.
3: What did you expect?
2: Expect?
3: Yeah, you had a perfectly good professional gang of guys that were experienced at protecting potential political candidates from embarrassing situations like this one. But oh no, you knew best. And for the sake of one day, no, not even one day, half a day's story about exorbitant costs, and if you couldn't keep tabs on your own election campaign's budget, how could anyone expect you to stop the state budget from falling into deficit? You decided to fire the experienced guys and hired securityrus.com, straight out of the phone book. You went cheap, Vernon, and you got cheap. And we had today's little incident as a result. I hope you're learning your lesson and learning it well.
2: Let's not forget, it's my name on the ballot paper, not yours.
3: That means the glory of victory shall be yours and yours alone.
2: Yeah.
3: Does the same apply for defeat?
2: What do you mean?
3: I mean, where would you be without me?
2: I'd probably still be a happy and contented businessman out in Gillette County.
3: You'd be a broke businessman by now, a fact that luckily no reporter has picked up on yet.
2: That car factory was just about to turn a corner.
3: And go smack into a wall.
2: That's not entirely true.
3: Look, if selling that factory was the smartest thing you ever did, buying it in the first place was the dumbest.
2: Yeah, well, thanks for that vote of confidence, Adam. With a friend like you backing me up, why would I need any Republicans to try and bring me down? Especially at the final hurdle.
3: Don't worry about today. It probably won't even make the news.
2: Oh, who are you kidding, Adam? It'll be the only thing on the news. A tidal wave could have sunk the whole West Coast, and the only footage to hit the screens this evening will be my hands on that woman's breasts.
3: Say that to me again.
2: Well, that's the thing. My hands were up, you know, to try and stop her from knocking into me.
3: Are you serious?
2: I saw her approaching through the crowd, and you know, I put my hands up, like so, and...
3: Yes.
2: She sort of moved, you know, the last second, and I can't say for sure, but, you know, I'm pretty sure...
3: Go on.
2: ...that my hands...
3: Yes.
2: ...brushed against...
3: Which one?
2: Right one.
3: The right one?
2: Or was it the left one?
3: You can't remember?
2: I can. It was...
3: Yes?
2: Both.
3: Jesus.
2: I think.
3: You think?
2: No, actually, I'm damn sure.
3: They have pictures of your hands on her chest.
2: So, like I said, you know, it looks a bit bad.
3: It looks a bit bad?
2: Yeah.
3: Do you not realize the effort it has taken to get you to this level? The interviews I've had to arrange, especially at the beginning, when no one knew or even cared about what you said or who you were? The organizing of volunteers, the leaflets, the posters, the begging of money from corporate sponsors, the TV commercials, the advertisements, Vernon Baker for a bright new beginning. Now we might as well put up a different slogan. Vernon Baker, sexual deviant.
2: Oh, come on, Adam. It can't be as bad as all that.
3: As bad as all that?
2: Look, I was set up. It was arranged by them. I mean, you said so yourself. It's the kind of thing they do. People will see it for what it is. They'll see it for themselves. They'll know I didn't do it deliberately.
3: I know.
2: What?
3: Regardless of what you might think, Vernon, the great American public are not that stupid. Of course, they can recognize a stunt when they see it. And it'll backfire on the GOP accordingly. 5 points, Vernon. The Republicans won't make that back in the space of a day. Victory is yours, and I don't see at this late stage how you can lose.
2: Thank you, Adam. I feel better now.
3: You don't feel a tit anymore?
2: You know, Adam, sometimes I just wonder if you are fully on my side.
3: Vernon, there is no one else who is as committed to your winning as me.
2: Not even Terry Ann?
3: Sure, she wants you to win.
2: You don't sound convinced.
3: She wants you to win. She wants you to go the whole way.
2: The whole way?
3: Yeah, the White House, one day.
2: Terry Ann's not that kind of girl.
3: What kind of woman is she?
2: She's a homemaker.
3: A homemaker?
2: Yeah.
3: You mean what, 2, 3 kids, a dog, cat, mortgage, home in the country, and no personal thoughts of her own?
2: I thought she just might, you know, grow into the role.
3: Vernon, she plays the part, just like all the other dutiful wives. In fact, she does it better than any actress on any cable show. But never forget, it's just an act.
2: You think I don't know my own wife?
3: I think you may have started to believe in her performance a little too much of late.
2: Oh? In what way?
3: This sending her off to do that speech at the Empire Hotel last night.
2: I told you about that already.
3: Yeah, a meeting upstate.
2: Exactly.
3: I'm not a fool, and neither is Terry Ann.
2: What do you mean, you're not a fool?
3: And neither is she.
2: Your meaning?
3: She knows.
2: She knows what?
3: She knows about them all.
2: The other
3: women, Vernon. What the hell did you think I was talking about?
2: I thought that
3: she has names.
2: Names?
3: Places. One or two of them even showed up in your advanced teams notifications for backstage passes. I know Terry Ann has seen at least one of the schedules.
2: I won't announce a divorce. Not until at least after the election is called.
3: How you misjudge her, Vernon. Terry Ann is still on your side. She wouldn't have done the Empire Hotel last night if she didn't believe in you. Did you see any of it?
2: I had a policy meeting last night.
3: I watched it. She praised you over and over. Said what a great guy you are, how hardworking you'd be for all the people. She sold you better than you're capable of selling yourself. Talked about social policy, how to improve our city communities, family issues, deadbeat fathers, drug-addicted mothers, school plans, health awareness projects. You would have been proud of her.
2: Look, me and Terry Ann, we understand each other. If I should stray, so to speak, then that is understood. You know, we don't feel the need to talk about it.
4: What is she waiting for?
3: What do you mean, waiting for?
2: In this business, everyone wants something. They just bide their time and they wait for the right moment. Terry Ann must be after something. Hell, if I was in her shoes, I'd be after something. Even if I really didn't want anything, I'd at least play it for what I could get out of it. So, what is it?
3: Vernon, will you be quiet for a moment? Terry Ann doesn't want anything, don't you understand? Your wife, for reasons I can't begin to fathom, loves you, and still appears to support your every decision. Maybe she just doesn't like Jarvis Dolman. Yeah, maybe that's the reason. But whatever it is, she knows and still will be there by your side.
2: But she's left no hint. I mean, no indication. There were almost no other vehicles in that parking lot. Terry Ann was offered another venue, giving a speech on some subject or other. I have forgotten now.
3: Terry Ann has frequently talked up your praises on all the issues you're meant to be committing yourself to.
2: I've committed myself to something?
3: Terry Ann has explained to anyone that will listen about your commitment to the men and women of this state. She's out there fighting your campaign for you. Terry Ann Baker has taken your views to the people of this state and sold you as a real political candidate for the U.S. Senate. Why? Because after all your infidelities, she still believes in you. Can you understand that?
2: Tell me how she knows. How do you know?
3: Vernon, I don't walk around with my eyes shut. I know what you do, and so does Terry Ann.
2: Yeah, but how?
3: Does it matter? Does it really matter?
2: But I need to...
3: Vernon! Due to your wife's campaigning, you're now up 5 points. We can't risk losing Terry Ann at this time. We need her. At least for another 24 hours. Have you got your speech?
2: Yeah, here. Do you want to hear some of it?
3: You haven't won yet.
2: Well, no, not in so many words.
3: Or votes.
2: Where is Terry Ann anyway? Wasn't she meant to be here by now?
3: Any moment. You know Terry Ann is never late. Do you remember when we started?
2: Did I promise you something?
3: No. What I meant was, do you recall the first meeting? At that church, St. Christopher's. We couldn't afford to hire venues like this one, so you played churches instead. gave the congregation some hamburgers and fizzy drinks out the back with the Reverend Walker telling everyone what a God-fearing man you were. The Reverend clearly didn't know you as well as I did. Or maybe he just fancied a Sunday off from preaching to the converted. God-fearing man. Brought a wry smile to my face. Anyway, that was the first. It's been a long road since.
5: Don't worry, Adam. When I'm elected, I'll remember my friends. You'll be okay.
3: That's good to know, Vernon.
5: Hey, do you think I should begin with my fellow Americans?
3: That's what the president says. You should consider thanking the people for supporting you and promising to work hard for them. They'll like that sort of thing. It always goes down well.
5: Yeah, I should thank them. Yeah, say nice things. Promise them something or other. What would you suggest?
3: Don't promise them anything, especially on election night. They might remember.
5: Oh?
3: Or someone might remind them.
5: Yeah, right.
3: In fact, don't say anything.
5: Don't say anything?
3: You don't really want to have to fulfill a promise so early in your political career. Save that for the boys with the money when it comes to re-election.
5: Good point.
3: Just read the speech the way Peter Kelly in The Office wrote it.
5: So, what do I do now?
3: For the moment, nothing. Terry Ann will be here any time.
5: Can I go out and meet the people? Shake some hands? I mean, after all, the media is still out there. If I go and walk down Main Street, you can get the reporters to film me meeting the people in their, you know, their natural environment.
3: What are you talking about?
5: That's what the PR man said. Engage the public in unthreatening situations, situations in which ordinary men and women feel free to engage openly and without prejudice.
3: Did you read that somewhere?
5: It was in their information pack.
3: I don't know why you hired that company. Another load of garbage.
5: Isn't there any decision that I've made that you agree with?
3: I like your tie.
5: Terry Ann picked it. And where is she?
3: She'll be here.
5: When?
3: Any second.
5: Should I go and meet her? I mean, that'll look good. You said it so yourself. Terry Ann did really well last night. Shouldn't I be seen welcoming her back to the campaign?
3: You can welcome her in here.
5: There are no cameras in here.
3: Vernon, life doesn't only have value if it's in front of a TV crew.
5: Of course it does. And whatever I do, if it's not recorded, it doesn't happen. That's the truth of election campaigns, and I don't care if you like my tie or not. But if no one sees the damn thing, what's the point of wearing it? Unless... Of course, you have another reason for not wanting me to stick my head out of the door unchaperoned?
3: Like what, Vernon?
5: That you don't trust in my ability to stand on my own two feet and not fall flat on my ass? Open my mouth and yet not repeat the regurgitated garbage that you've had me spouting over and over for months now? Not one commitment or promise to anyone on anything. Not one commitment that I can repeat publicly, at any rate. I mean, privately, well, that's a different matter, isn't it? All those silent deals on the side. Should I mention that, if I'm asked, Adam? What do you think? Say nothing. That's our true motto. Speak at length, but never, ever express an opinion. Spout off statistics as if any of it means anything. Raise my voice and offer alternatives that the other guy can now never accept, but never commit to anything that we can ever be held to in the future. I may be required to play the fool, Adam. But do not assume that I am one.
3: I've never thought you were a fool, Vernon. Just sometimes a little nervous.
5: Yeah, well, maybe Terry Ann hasn't seen the thing outside it. Perhaps she doesn't know anything about it. Look, when she arrives, don't mention it. I don't want to worry her about it. You understand?
3: Vernon.
5: Yeah?

0: paychecks, we will go back to the campaign headquarters to be seen addressing the volunteers and workers. Remember, make a show of laughing and joking with your supporters, as most of them have worked very hard for you. Some even like you. The cameras must have the impression that you've won already, that there is little point voting for Dolman, and that you are already as good as declared the winner. Hopefully, the Republicans will stay home and the Democrats will come out and give you their vote. Now, at a 5-point lead, you should be all right. But you never know. A gap is only a gap until someone closes it.
1: Yeah, you've said that before.
0: And are your shoes shiny?
1: Well,
0: Adam, sorry, I forgot you were there for a moment.
2: Hi, Terri-Ann, how are you doing?
0: I'm doing fine.
2: That's great.
0: You, on the other hand, are not having a good day.
2: I'm sorry?
0: Did you really think you could hide this from me?
2: Hide?
0: Today's catastrophe outside, in front of all those reporters. How did you allow this to happen?
2: Me?
0: It's your job to protect him, not allow Vernon to be placed in such a compromised position. How did this woman get through? How did she know when even the advance team were kept out of the loop until the last minute so that the other side couldn't stage an event exactly like the one we've seen today? Only the three of us knew something about this venue, so one of us is not being completely truthful.
2: Terri-Ann, Vernon and me have already discussed the earlier events. Don't worry, it was a stunt. Today's moment will pass very quickly. We also should move on.
0: Move on?
2: Yes.
0: If you think that woman just covered up and then shut up and then just walked away, you might have been correct. But you know what? Cover up she did. Walk away she did not. She told the story to all that would listen. And guess what, Adam? There was no shortage of reporters that listened to every word she spoke. Not interested in what she had to say, Adam? Not interested in how you let Vernon down? How your lack of preparation left him looking like an idiot? He's running for the Senate, don't you get it? And it was your job to protect him. And you didn't. You let us down, Adam. You let Vernon down.
2: What did she say?
0: Her name is Daisy Daniels. She works in a nightclub. Well, I say a nightclub. Actually, it's a strip bar out in Southern called Cheeky Pleasures. I'm sure you get the picture. Having seen most of her, the media is now all over her. Life story, employment history, ambitions, hopes, dreams, all in graphic detail. Want to know what she's telling them? What she's already told them?
2: What?
0: She claims that her good self and Vernon were lovers for 6 months and that she did tricks for him in her free hours away from the bar.
2: That's a load of rubbish, isn't it?
1: Yes, it is.
0: What difference does it make? It's out there. Some people will believe the allegation and tomorrow they go to the polls. The truth, as you know, is whatever is reported. If it's reported that Vernon was having an affair with a stripper, then he was. And the truth of the story is irrelevant.
2: Does she give dates?
0: Dates?
2: Dates. For the affair, meeting places, times, details, anything that can be checked and proven to be false.
0: She said that her and Vernon were at the Oak Leaf Drive Motel a week last Friday.
2: When was that? The 25th?
0: Getting drunk, taking coke, and making hay throughout the night, right up until the sun rose in the morning. The media out there were virtually drooling at her words. They were falling over each other to be the first to get the story out.
2: Now, on the morning of the 26th, Vernon did the Debbie Phillips show on Channel 8. Let's get some of the footage from that interview and show it to the world, which will easily solve the issue. If Vernon looks stoned, we'll be able to see it in his eyes. The other way is even easier. Take a blood test and see if there are any remnants of illegal substances in his blood.
1: We don't really need to go that far, do we?
2: It'll look a bit odd if you don't at least try to...
0: Vernon is not submitting to any tests whatsoever, and certainly not because of salacious allegations from some stripper on TV.
2: Then...
0: You, Adam, need to release a statement saying these allegations are all false and completely without foundation.
2: Me?
0: Of course you, Adam. You were meant to stop this sort of thing from happening. We're only in this situation because you failed to do your job. This is your mess, now you clean it up.
2: But what could I possibly...
0: Think of something. Get out there and fix this. The vultures are still gathered outside. Let us know when you're done.
2: Jeez.
1: Terri-Ann, you are brilliant.
0: Thank you.
1: I might know who is behind this.
0: Really? Who?
1: Do you remember an early meeting we had at the beginning with a man called Chris Gilbert?
0: Oh, this would be right at the beginning.
1: Yeah.
0: Out in Lipscomb, Chris Gilbert was part of the AC Pharmaceuticals to do with Medicare provision. That's about all I can recall, to be honest with you, Vernon. Oh, and he was bald, his only distinguishing feature.
1: Now, currently, under the new Medicare law, the government is legally

0: to pay for elderly care at whatever price the drugs are set. Now, I've already been approached by several Democrats about proposing a bill to challenge this. It's just a license to suck money from the U.S. Treasury, from the taxpayer. The nation's health care budget has just become a source of income to the Chris Gilberts of this world.
1: So, what have you agreed to?
0: An attempt, in the new session, to take the moral high ground. A new law with powers to set a fair and balanced price for each new drug that comes onto the market. No longer a blank check, but a system designed for the average man or woman in the street, not just the corporate sponsors.
1: When the White House announced this bill, pharmaceutical share prices went through the roof.
0: Terri-Ann, this is draining the country.
1: Corporate bosses will dine out on this decision for quite some time.
0: People are going without the drugs they need.
1: Investors poured billions into these corporations.
0: They will get sick.
1: That employ thousands of people.
0: This bill is a charter for the corporations.
1: Here, Vernon, in this state.
0: To please the taxpayer.
1: Jobs that could easily leave.
0: Emptying the treasury.
1: To go to other states.
0: Declaring the country bankrupt.
1: Or even abroad.
0: All for the sake of the share price.
1: And the loss of income will cost this state billions of dollars.
0: It is still wrong. How did we get to this point, Terri-Ann? When we started, it was all about doing good for people. All about doing what we believed in. Do you remember that? Do you remember when we cared? When our vision was so clear? When we knew why we wanted to win? Because there are times when I seriously wonder why we're still doing this. You know something, Terri-Ann? I actually feel ashamed of the compromises that I've made. To get yet another rich man's check, we agreed to anything they wanted. I mean, after a while, it kind of gets difficult to look at yourself in the mirror.
1: Vernon, sweetheart, you're doing what has to be done. Of course we'd prefer it if they gave you money simply because you are the best man for the job. But that just isn't the world we live in. Today, nothing gets you nothing. You gotta give out if you want to receive anything back. But how would Gilbert know that you don't agree with his idea? I mean, I know you discussed it with me and Adam, but who else?
0: All I can think is that one of the party workers is sharing information with him. I don't know how else it could have been done.
1: Then be careful what you say. Don't do anything right now to worry this guy. Assume that everyone on the campaign could be Dolman's source. Only talk to me. You can't trust anyone else.
0: No, you're right, you're right.
1: Do you still plan on firing him?
0: Adam? Yeah, sure. Why not?
1: Well, he might know things.
0: Yeah, so do I. And most of them are about him. Adam is a nice, committed guy. I mean, he got the whole circus up and on its feet. But he's not going to follow me into the Senate.
1: As soon as the election is called, it'll be time to take the brush and give the whole stable a good clean.
0: But as you say, Adam does know a thing or two.
1: And 5 minutes after you're the big man, he'll be back to being just another political activist. And then who'll care what he says?
0: Anyway, there is only one thing that he can possibly speculate about.
1: The episode out over in Lipscomb?
0: Yeah.
1: Nothing is known about that.
0: Do you think that he
1: Adam
0: actually...
1: knows?
0: Yeah.
1: Has he said anything?
0: Well, no, not to me.
1: Or to me.
0: But if he did...
1: Was he with you that night?
0: No, I don't... I think so. I don't recall. I can't truly remember. There have been so many nights, you know, so many meetings, and I need something to help me sleep these days. I'm not sure if I can recall all the details.
1: Was Mo with you?
0: Mo drove the car. Late.
1: And?
0: There might have been a woman.
1: A woman?
0: From the meeting.
1: The meeting?
0: We had a policy meeting.
1: You're sure?
0: Yeah.
1: And Mo?
0: He had it fixed. The car. The following day. And the hose down. There's nothing to find. At least not in that way.
1: And Mo?
0: I think we better keep Mo around. He said that he kept a diary.
1: Perhaps we should see that diary at some point. Just for accuracy, you understand.
0: I don't want to have to fight on any more fronts than are necessary.
1: We won't fight any more, Vernon. Car accidents happen all the time.
0: Maybe the only way.
1: If no one's asked by now, probably no one will.
0: Yeah. No, yeah, you're right.
1: I am right.
0: But if someone should find out...
1: Oh, you mean Adam?
0: Well, it would be difficult to remove him if he knows. If he does, it would be cutting my own throat.
1: But only if he knows.
0: Somebody does.
1: Why do you say that?
0: Because that was Daisy Daniels' real message. It happened on the 25th.
2: It's done.
1: What did you say?
2: What you told me to say. The candidate completely refutes all these unfounded accusations and allegations. Then they asked me if I believed your denial.
0: And what did you say?
2: I said yes, of course I did. What else could I say?
1: What else indeed?
0: But you did say it publicly, that you believed in my innocence.
2: I did not perceive that I had much of a choice.
0: So where's the problem?
2: I don't believe you.
1: Why, Adam?
2: Vernon should have got out there and denied it himself, not left it up to me.
1: We've already discussed this, Adam. You played it wrong.
2: It looks to the entire world as if Vernon hid behind me.
1: Adam, I sometimes wonder whose side you're really on.
2: I'm on Vernon's side.
1: Then act like it. Help him, Adam, because he is so close now you can almost feel it. You know, as I do, that if Vernon steps outside of this building, there'll only be one question that anyone will ask him. Is it true? We can't have that. That is a question he cannot be faced with. You cannot ask him to answer that. And we cannot have that filmed or recorded this close to the election. I'm sure none of us wants to be the one to mess it all up at this late hour. Am I right?
2: Okay.
1: Good boy. A last-minute addition to the schedule, Vernon. You're booked in for an interview on Channel 6.
2: An interview?
1: Last-minute squeezed us in.
2: What are we, Vernon, saying?
1: The Dolman camp have their guy speaking at 5. We need to take this opportunity to get our message across one more time before Election Day.
2: Okay.
1: Vernon, darling, would you be so kind as to leave me and Adam for a moment? We have one or two administrative things to discuss. Things that you don't need to concern yourself with.
0: What? Oh, right. Yeah, of course.
1: You did very well this morning, Adam.
2: Timing's my speciality. Another 5 minutes either way and we'd have missed her.
1: You would have. You can't expect a girl to remain exposed indefinitely.
2: I thought she played her part rather well.
1: And comparatively inexpensive.
2: Could turn out to be the best $1,000 you've ever spent. And in cash, completely untraceable.
1: She might need more.
2: Don't we all? This could be our day.
1: Only if it all goes to plan.
2: All the pieces are in place.
1: We just need the right fish to bite.
2: They will.
1: This has to be seen through to the end.
2: It will be. Things are going to change, and they're going to change with me.
1: Choose your moment, Adam. Choose it well.
2: I know exactly when I'll make my move, and it won't be long. Now, what did you really want to talk about?
1: Tomorrow night, when the world has changed and a new star is in the heavens, I want you to remember this moment. Remember these precise seconds, because it will soon all be different. We won't be the same people then, as it will never be again as it was between us. Between us all. I just wanted you to know that.
2: Thank you, Terry Ann. You know my commitment to you is unending. I would do anything for you.
1: Yes, I know.
2: It has always been you. That's why I agreed to help Vernon when you suggested the idea of him running for the Senate.
1: You have been the driving force behind this campaign. It's down to you.
2: Hey, you've not done so bad yourself. Your speech last night?
1: Yes.
2: I thought you were amazing. You were funny, engaging, concise. Certainly not the little woman who was simply standing by her man. I almost wondered what would happen if one day you were to...
0: It's unbelievable!
1: What is it, honey?
0: That cheap whore, that... What did you call her?
1: Daisy.
0: Yeah, well, whatever her name is.
2: Daisy.
1: What happened?
0: Now she says I'm the father of her child.
2: Is it true?
0: No!
2: Can she prove it?
1: She doesn't have to.
2: Can Vernon disprove it?
0: I don't see how. It's inside her, if she even is pregnant. Oh, that's it. That's the election. I mean, forget this place tomorrow night. We might as well just go home. It's over. Finished. End of the line. A disaster.
1: Oh, stop being so melodramatic, Vernon, and think!
0: Terry Ann, what the hell is there left to think about? I am completely screwed.
2: I told you not to go outside. What the hell were you doing going out there to speak to reporters for?
0: Listen, Adam, I am sick and tired of your constant disapproval of me. Anything I do, anything I say is always wrong with you. You're not the one out there in front of the cameras. You're not the one whose actions are scrutinized every second of the day.
1: Is it true?
0: What?
1: It's a hell of an allegation to make, Vernon. She's got the media's attention and they're listening. So I'm asking as your wife, and it's painful to ask. But is she telling, that is, the truth?
0: No, sweetheart, darling, no. There is not one word of truth in anything that woman has said. Before today, I never even knew of her existence. I am certainly not the father of her child. Please, you simply must believe me on this one.
1: Of course I do, honey.
0: Thank you. That's good to know. You really are my rock, Terry Ann. You really are everything to me.
1: And Vernon, you are everything to me. Vernon, is there something else?
0: Apparently...
1: Yes?
0: She says...
1: Yes?
0: She has me on videotape.
2: Jeez!
1: When?
0: On the 25th. But she can't have a video of me and her that night.
2: And why is that, Vernon?
0: Because...
2: Yes?
0: Because...
1: Just spit it out, Vernon.
0: Because I was with somebody else.
1: You were with someone else? You mean on the night of the 25th?
0: Terri-Ann...
1: Tell me the truth, Vernon. Were you with someone? One of the campaign team, perhaps? Larry or Joe or Austin?
0: It was not like
1: one
0: that.
1: One of the advance team. Peter, over to explain the procedure for your acceptance speech.
0: Terri-Ann, please just listen to me for one moment.
1: Because I know how hard you work and all the hours you put in. I know you are too good a man to associate with people of that caliber. I believe in you, Vernon, and I love you.
0: I never meant to... That is... Oh, God, this is not easy.
1: Hush, Vernon, darling. You mustn't fret so. These people can't hurt you. They are nothing compared to you. Don't trouble yourself. We'll protect you, won't we, Adam?
2: Of course.
1: We'll keep you safe. You don't have to worry about any of this. We shall look after you.
0: I don't think you can.
1: Sweetheart, you do worry so, but really you shouldn't. These are only words, Vernon, and words can't hurt you. Words by weak people. Words by people who are out to win and ruin your good name.
0: Terri-Ann.
1: You are the most honest man I know.
0: Terri.
1: Your community work. That's what we'll emphasize. What we'll focus on.
0: Please listen.
1: Your school program.
0: Please.
1: You are beyond reproach. You have nothing to be ashamed of.
0: Please, Terri, stop it. I have to tell you something. Something that I know won't be comfortable for you to hear, but you have to. And you have to hear it all, and hear it now. On the 25th, I met a lady over in Gibson County. After the Walker Institute dinner, in which I spoke as the guest of honor, as you know, several people approached me afterwards with proposed business deals of one sort or another. One of them was this woman. I'd never seen her before. We talked, and she invited me back to her office. She said her name was Tracy, and she wanted to speak to me about a bridge-building project for the county. And, well, we had dinner, and we talked. I never thought for one moment, I don't think either of us planned it for one minute, but things just sort of happened. I'm so sorry. Oh, Terri, I'm sorry.
1: Did you? Do you love her?
0: No, Terri-Ann, I'd never seen her before. I've not seen her since. It was no relationship. It was just that once. I love you, Terri. I absolutely love you.
1: But you slept with her!
0: Yeah.
1: Adam, leave us, please. Leave us now. Very good, Vernon.
0: Do you think he believed it?
1: Yes, I think so. Why shouldn't he?
0: How do you know?
1: Oh, he kept his mouth shut. Always a good sign.
0: So what's he thinking now, then?
1: Now he's thinking he's riding a sinking ship and it's time to get off.
0: Then we'll have to help him on his way.
1: Pity. In some ways, he does have his uses.
0: Yeah, I guess so. I mean, fair's fair. He did cover up that business with the money. I mean, he took a personal chance on that.
1: Yes, I know. If he hadn't hit the source of that cash investment, shall we say, then you could very well have been investigated for money laundering.
0: As you knew at the time, our sponsor was already at his limit, and we needed that money to counter Dahlman's attacks. Those articles about my private life were starting to have an effect. When I find out who was leaking those allegations to the papers, I'm just gonna...
1: Everything comes to light eventually, Vernon.
0: However, the payment slips now carry his signature. Let us hope for Adam's sake that such things are never examined by an honest accountant.
1: Oh, my darling, I don't think we need to worry about that, do you?
0: Well, not for much longer, I don't.
1: By the end of tonight, Adam will be just glad to walk away and forget politics completely.
0: Terri-Ann, what can I say?
1: I wouldn't say anything, Vernon. I would not say a thing if I were you.
0: I do have a genuine concern, though.
1: Oh?
0: That this woman, the pregnant stripper?
1: What about her?
0: I truly don't know anything about her.
1: Yes, I know.
0: No, what I meant was, do you think it was him?
1: Adam.
0: Is he behind this?
1: You think he arranged for her to be here, outside, waiting for your arrival?
0: Well, it's possible. I mean, what do you think?
1: I think it's possible, too.
0: Do it.
1: Do it.
0: Leak that payment of $10,000 to the media. They'll think it was illegal. A payment just under the $10,001 limit, so you did not have to watch out for the financial authorities. Rumors will start, and rumors will force his resignation. You have to today's little stunt, I want him out. He'll not embarrass me again.
1: It's done already.
0: What?
1: Copies are already in the post to several state newspapers. The wheels are already in motion.
0: But when did you know?
1: Oh, I've suspected Adam for a while. I think he's a spy for the Dolman camp. He may even have a job lined up. A Republican claim of inclusiveness.
0: Oh my God, yeah. I mean, that makes a lot of sense. And several times my schedule has been leaked not only to the press, but also to Republican protest groups. I believe we have a traitor in our ranks. I could kill that man.
1: No, you couldn't. Keep your enemies close.
0: Do you have a plan?
1: I do.
0: Are you going to tell me?
1: I have to do these things in my own way.
0: Just do it. Expose Adam. If he's the one behind today's little episode, he'll be after more than helping the other side. He won't leave this as it is. You don't start something of this nature without knowing what is coming next.
1: By the time I finish with him, he'll be dead and buried.
0: God, I love you.
1: Of course you do, darling. Adam, you can come out now. We're not going to bite you.
2: You've sorted it all out?
1: Indeed we have.
2: And you're both still standing.
1: No fooling you, Adam. There never has been.
2: I didn't know you were trying to.
0: No one said that.
1: I think, gentlemen, that it is time to move on with our agenda and explain one or two things about today. Things that you may not truly be aware of.
2: Like what?
1: Vernon, as you know, has been accused of a relationship with a lady of, shall we say, dubious moral character. Would you say that was a fair description of the situation?
2: I would.
1: Vernon?
0: Yeah.
1: So would I. But that, as we now all know, is not the full story. Vernon is, however, compromised by the fact that he cannot tell the truth, which has been an affliction from which he has suffered for many years now. Generally an advantage in the political arena, but an inconvenience in this current situation. And so he is unable to speak about the events of the 25th.
0: Tyrion, darling, I can only say I'm sorry so many times.
1: Indeed you can, which is why I won't ask you to say it again.
0: Thank you.
1: Only I think it's right and fair for Adam here to know the truth.
0: The truth?
1: Yes.
0: This is the truth about the protection team, yeah. No, you were right. I should never have bowed to pressure from the TV report and employed that cheap company. As soon as I'm in the Senate, I'll re-engage the previous lot. You were right, Tyrion, as always, and I was wrong. Isn't that the truth you were talking about?
1: Not quite, Vernon.
0: This must be the advance team, then?
1: No.
0: No, of course not. It has come to our attention, Adam, that there is a spy in our ranks.
1: It is not about that, Vernon.
0: It isn't?
1: Very far from it.
0: Right. Yeah, good.
1: Adam has every right to know it all.
0: Then, tell him.
1: But of course, darling, after all he's worked so hard to get you to this point, I think Adam deserves to hear what we both know.
0: Yeah, of course.
1: You see, Adam, the reason Vernon could not have spent the night of the 25th with a sexy stripper from Southern County is because he was half-stoned out of his mind on drugs while driving back from an all-night rally in Patterson County. He passed a trailer park at about 3:30 in the morning. Mo, his driver, asleep on the back seat, and hit a little boy that had wandered into an unlit section of the road. Personally, if I were you, Vernon, I'd stick to the illicit affair story. It sounds much more manly. What do you think, Adam?
2: Yeah, that's what I'd do.
0: Tyrianne, what are you doing?
1: Resignation over an affair with an erotic dancer is something the public has heard of so many times. To be truthful, most will just shrug their shoulders and get on with their lives.
0: Wait! You can't...
1: But the death of a child, for which you are responsible, should hit the newspapers on the very same day as people go to the polling stations. Well, that's not going to look very positive, is it?
0: You bitch!
1: And all this time, you thought it was a conspiracy by members of the pharmaceutical industry. As if they'd be bothered by the likes of you. Do you understand, Vernon? Do you not see this for what it is? The only reason you are even on the ballot for him is that you are controllable. If those in real power thought for one minute that you were honest and could not be corrupted, then you would never have been put forward as a candidate in the first place.
0: What?
1: Your little liberal agenda would have destroyed all that I have built up. The job is simple. Take the money and keep your mouth shut. Open it and someone will bring you down. And they have.
0: You'll not get away with this. Either of you.
1: You ran over a child, Vernon, and kept driving. You only have one decision left of your political career to make. Do you want to be remembered ironically for an affair that I know never happened? or the death of a little boy that did. By the way, Daisy the Stripper really is pregnant, and you will have to pay for it, even though you're not the father.
0: I am not paying for anything!
1: Then a simple phone call will get the police looking in a new direction. You see, I know you like the odd puff of a mild narcotic. That's why you refused Adam's suggestions of a blood test over this girl's pregnancy. You were worried what else might show up in the blood work. You could easily spend some quality time at one of these state's lovely correctional facilities.
0: Why, Terri-Ann?
1: Why?
0: Why are you doing this?
1: But darling, I would have thought that was perfectly obvious to anyone whose brains were not located in their pants.
0: What?
1: How many times do you think I've known about you philandering behind my back? 1 year, 2 years, 5 years, all of our marriage? I leave the choice of your reason for resigning entirely up to you. But I know which I would choose if I were in your shoes. But then, thankfully, I'm not.
0: But the party, I mean the candidacy, he'll take my place.
1: That is no longer your concern, sweetheart. Someone else will be appointed, and you don't have to worry about it anymore. Just make sure Daisy gets her money every month. You wouldn't want her to make a phone call to the state's finest now, would you?
0: It's you, Adam, isn't it?
2: The keeper of all your secrets. Only there are some secrets that even I'm not comfortable with. Sorry, pal, but you truly are a political accident looking for somewhere to fall flat in your face. And if we don't dump you now, you'll drag us down as well.
0: I will get you, Adam. No matter how long it takes.
2: Goodbye, Vernon.
1: Goodbye, darling. And here is a going-away present I've wanted to give you for a long, long time.
0: You have not heard the last of me.
1: I think we have. And if we haven't, you can expect to knock on whatever door you choose to hide behind.
0: You know the irony of it all. I hardly even remember the night in question. The 25th. If you hadn't told me, I would never have started to live my life in fear. Since that morning at breakfast, I've not had a clear thought in my head. You damned me that day, Terri-Ann. I felt cursed ever since.
1: Oh, darling, don't be like that. If I were you, I'd find a very deep, dark cave. And I'd stay there for a long time.
0: I hope you both be very happy together. You definitely deserve each other.
2: What can I say? You certainly showed him the door.
1: Yes, I did.
2: Pity this place is smoke-free, or I'd take out a cigar and celebrate a moment like this.
1: And why would you do that, Adam?
2: Terri-Ann, we're gonna make one hell of a team. Why not now celebrate our victory with a bang?
1: You boys always see everything in terms of sex, don't you?
2: You mean knowing when to be forceful, strong, probing?
1: Here's one for you.
2: Oh, yeah?
1: Withdrawal.
2: I'm sorry?
1: I'd like you to withdraw.
2: Right.
1: No, I meant withdraw from the campaign.
2: This is a joke, right?
1: No, I want you to leave, and I want you to leave now.
2: Very good. Hey, you almost had me going there for a moment. So, what happens now? Do I assume the candidacy? I have a speech prepared. I wonder if Vernon's declared the end of his campaign yet. I guess we'll take a hit, a couple of points perhaps, but I'll still make it across the finishing line.
1: Adam, either you withdraw from the campaign, or you will go to prison.
2: That's not funny, Terri-Ann.
1: It's not intended to be.
2: And why would I be going to jail, Terri-Ann? What exactly have I done to warrant that?
1: Well, Adam, I'm not even sure where to start. So I'll just pick the obvious two. The ones the police will certainly want to talk to you about.
2: Talk to me?
1: During the campaign, you paid in a bundle of cash to the tune of $10,000. Do you remember that?
2: Yeah, so what?
1: Do you recall the note that came with it?
2: Not fully. Something about, we believe in Vernon Baker, good luck with his campaign. Something like that.
1: Very good. What happened then?
2: You know what happened. We waited a few weeks to see if anyone called saying it was a mistake. No one did, so I took the money into the bank.
1: Well, there you are.
2: There I am what?
1: Adam, are you familiar with currency transaction reports?
2: I've heard of them.
1: Up to a certain point, the banks don't have to report large payments to the government, $10,000 being the cutoff point. Over that figure, and the bank in question must fill out such a report.
2: Lucky me, I was just under that amount.
1: Exactly.
2: Exactly what, Terri-Ann?
1: To any suspicious DEA agent, it would appear that a large amount of untraceable money, in cash, could well be an attempt to launder drug money via a legitimate political campaign.
2: Now, wait a minute.
1: Where did that money come from again?
2: I don't know. I can't say to be sure.
1: The Drug Enforcement Agency might believe you. But after your public support of Vernon today, telling the world what a nice guy he is and how you believe he'd never do anything wrong, there will be an element of guilt by association. And if Vernon's road accident should ever come to light, after your words of support, questions over your role in the whole thing are bound to surface.
2: Hey, just a second.
1: That's the problem with being so close to the candidate. Yes, glory if they win. But if he should fall, it's a long way down, Adam. And not all survive the drop.
2: Leave me to swing if you think you can possibly get away with anything.
1: If your complicity in Vernon's escapade should ever come out, and your continued presence might just do that, then you too will become a political embarrassment.
2: It was being duplicitous that enabled me to spy for you. I told you everything that Vernon was planning. I feel like I sold my soul for you.
1: Adam, I've not touched a nerve, have I?
2: If it weren't for me, Terri-Ann, you wouldn't even have known anything about all the other women he had.
1: Is that really what you think?
2: That's what I know. It was me that fixed it for the campaign to find itself so often double-booked, so you'd have to go and speak in Vernon's place, each occasion raising your profile until it looked like you were the strongest of the pair. Your polling figures were always ahead of Vernon's. You were the one connecting with the women's groups and on the family issues all this time.
1: Yes.
2: You've been promoting yourself. That's what the last-minute interview was all about. You're declaring to the world that you're now the true candidate. That's why you've waited until this very moment to make your move. You always were the true candidate. I see that now.
1: Indeed you do. You know you'd never win as a candidate, so you decide to tag along on Vernon's ticket. Wait for him to take the lead and then, as before, tell Vernon that the show's over. That's what you did. Only you attached yourself to the wrong man and didn't see the little woman coming along.
2: You need me.
1: Either you walk away, Adam, or you go to prison as a drugs money embezzler who covered up the death of a child. Vernon might make a few friends inside Juliet, but you, Adam, I think there'll be one or two of the big guys that'll want to spend some quality time with you. What do you think?
2: Screw you, that's what I think. You blame Vernon and me for hiding a few secrets from you? Well, what about you? Where do you get off on being the injured wife at home? You rode on the back of Vernon's success using him and me. You want me to go? All right, you've won. I'll leave. But don't forget, Terri-Ann, as you say, in politics, rumors have a tendency to persist and gossip is usually believed more than official statements. And don't forget, I have one or two photographs of my own in which all of you comes out particularly well. And one last thing for the memoirs, Terri-Ann.
1: And what is that?
2: Although Vernon might have been too stoned to remember clearly what happened that fateful night on the 25th, I was not. I remember it in crystal clarity. I can recall who was really driving the limo, who has, in effect, been in the driving seat since the beginning.
1: You'll never be able to prove it, Adam. You'll never be able to prove anything.
2: Oh, Terri-Ann, I don't have to prove anything. This is the land of the free. Proof is one thing, but rumors? Who knows how they get started and why so many people believe them?
1: Ooh, Adam, darling, how I shall miss our time together. But your time is over, and mine is just beginning.
2: Only if you win, Terri-Ann. Only if you win.
1: Only if I win? I've cheated, lied, betrayed, covered up crimes, and been dishonest. Why the hell don't you think I'll win? I am precisely what the people are looking for, what they expect. I guarantee never to tell them the truth about anything. I will tell them how great the country is, and I shall offer them tax cuts that the state cannot afford. Dishonesty shall be my banner, untruth my rallying call, falsehoods being the statements which will allow them all to sleep at night. I shall steal from the poor, give to the rich, explain the ills of the world on the other side, and find 101 enemies for us to be frightened of. Employment, education, the safety to walk the streets, all of this will continue to decline. To help my corporate sponsors, I will put forward increasingly progressive laws that aid the corporations while driving increasing amounts of small businesses to the wall. Once in power, I shall join the governing elite, do as they do, and feather my own nest. I shall be precisely what the public expect, exactly what the people have voted for. The very definition of the democratic procedure that is run, bought, and paid for by the corporate system. After all, they say we get the best politicians money can buy. Perhaps they are right. Or you can stop me. Elect someone worthy of the office. A man or woman of principle. If you can find one. I wonder if you can. I am relying on the fact that you can't. And that you will simply play safe and go for yet another middle-aged, gray-haired candidate who bought into the rat race just like everyone else. With the little woman standing by her man.
3: Your next senator will visit Great Stadium.

0: Now, as the old saying goes, it's good to talk. And now we're all being urged to reach out to older friends and family to make sure they're okay and to help prevent feelings of isolation and loneliness. For many older people shielding since mid-March, a simple phone call to their nearest and dearest can be enough to really lift their spirits. In many cases, it might be the only meaningful interaction they have. It comes as new research from McCarthy and Stone reveals only a fifth of people aged 55 or more would speak to a friend about their mental health. To tell us more about the importance of the older generation sharing their feelings, I'm joined now by David Searle from McCarthy and Stone. David, start off by telling us about this research.
1: The research that we've conducted has really been looking into the benefits of friendships to over 55s and the positive mental health benefits people get. We found that people who have good friendships find they're less lonely and have less anxiety. But despite this, we also found that only one in five over 55-year-olds are willing to turn to their friends where they do have mental health concerns or need support. And really what we're looking to do is understand how people can use friendship to improve their mental health as they age.
0: David, why do you think it is that so many over 55 struggle with talking about their mental health and even opening up to their friends?
1: I think, like many people of all ages, over 55s can struggle to open up because it's a sensitive area. And many people still find there's a bit of stigma associated with talking about their mental health. But another reason, I think, is that as people age, they can find it harder to build new close friendships and therefore have someone to speak to and confide in. We found that only 15% of over 75s have made a close friend in the last year. And that really suggests there's a lack of opportunities to do this.
0: David, how do you make sure that your retirement living developments provide that sense of community and friendship that older people need?
1: We do a number of things really to build strong communities in our developments. Every one of our developments has a house manager on it, somebody independent who checks on all of our homeowners every day just to make sure they're keeping well and identify any concerns that they may have. But alongside that, we also have over 10,000 events going on every month across the country. These can be as simple as coffee mornings or fish and chip suppers. We also have over 500 buddies across the country who are building friendships and relationships with homeowners who are perhaps isolating, and they bring like-minded homeowners together and naturally form communities and strong friendships within our developments, which we find really build strong communities.
0: So where does anyone go if they want to find out more information, either about the research or what you're doing?
1: If people are interested in finding more about retirement living, our communities around the country, and events that take place week in, week out, the best place I'd recommend to go would be McCarthyandstone.co.uk. And at our website, you can read some of our homeowner stories and really learn more about the mental health benefits of living in a retirement development.
0: Thank you. That was David Searle from McCarthy and Stone talking about mental health amongst the older generation.

0: There just ain't no getting around this. Life is hard. But look at me. I turned out all right.
1: Listen, why don't we talk about it? Work it out.
0: Believe me, this ain't what I wanted. I love all you kids. You know that. Hell, I remember when you were just 10 years old, playing out there in the desert, just waiting for a sip of that sweet Mojave rain.

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Whether you're looking for a delicious meal, a refreshing drink, or a friendly atmosphere, The Raggles on Brighouse and Denham Road is the place to be.

0: Whether it's the sanding down of an old dining table, a splash of paint on a forgotten piece of furniture, or repurposing useless items around the home, the UK has become a nation of fixer-uppers during lockdown. A passion for upcycling, as it's called, has been ignited by the need to stay at home in recent weeks. And now a new TV series called The Weekend Workshop on HGTV will show us how to get more hands-on in our own homes. And I'm joined now by one of the show's presenters, Kate Humble. Hi, Kate.
1: Hello, how are you?
0: Very good, very good. So what is upcycling and why is it all the rage?
1: Upcycling is effectively, rather than looking at something that is broken or you don't like it anymore and chucking it out and adding to landfill, it is about using your imagination and thinking of it in another way and thinking, well, I could make that either work differently or be the same. And I think the reason that it's become all the rage is, you know, lockdown was a very interesting time because it kind of changed us, I think, from thinking that buying something was the solution to everything. Of course, we could buy things online, but I think we buy things online very often because we don't have time to do things any other way. And because we had time, but we couldn't go to shops, I think it sort of gave our creative juices a bit of a boost, if you like. So I think people were thinking, I need to save a little bit of money just in case, and I've got time to be a bit creative, and maybe it'll be fun. Maybe I'll feel a great sense of achievement.
0: Now, talking about giving it a go, that's exactly what you're doing in this new TV series. Tell us about it, and what have you been giving a go?
1: This new TV series is called The Weekend Workshop. There's three of us involved. Max McMurdo, who some of you will know, is an amazing kind of designer and engineer and can basically turn anything into anything. He's a genius. And then there is the wonderful Zoe Pocock, who is literally the most glamorous upcycler I know. And then there's me. I'm the mere mortal of the piece who says, OK, here's the idea that I've got. And I'm going to have, I'm going to drag the audience with me to see how I get on. And I suspect that they, you know, people who are not confident about upcycling might actually sort of identify really with my slight trials and tribulations. However, I did have some fantastic successes, and I think this is why I really enjoy doing the programme, is that I surpassed my own expectations. One of the things that I did during lockdown was we wanted to dig a new pond. So we dug another one. We had a little mini digger in and dug it out. And we've got very heavy clay soil. And something that I'd always wanted to do was to build a wood-fired oven. So I help build a really beautiful wood-fired clay oven. I was challenged partly by the production team who had seen these beautiful pictures on Pinterest of sofas made out of what appeared to be turf. And I said, I am going to make a turf covered sofa if it kills me, which it almost did, but I have it. And it's lovely.
0: I've seen the trailers. It really does look amazing. Where can we see the show and when?
1: The show is on HGTV, which is one of the Discovery channels. It's on at 8 o'clock and it starts on Monday, the 20th of July, and it will be out on every Monday at 8 o'clock for the next 8 weeks. And I defy any of you who watches it not to want to build one of the things that we build.
0: That was TV presenter Kate Humble on her new show, The Weekend Workshop, about the nationwide boom in upcycling.

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Hi, I'm Abraham the pharmacist, and I'm here to encourage more people to visit their local community pharmacies for minor health concerns. Well, pharmacists are a great resource to have on your doorstep, and people aren't using them enough. A recent survey actually found that among those aged 18 to 40, fewer than 2 in 10 people would go to their pharmacy first when experiencing minor health concerns. Many people might not know this, but community pharmacists are fully qualified to offer clinical advice. They can also suggest over-the-counter medicines to manage a range of health concerns. They provide a more convenient way to obtain professional advice because you can usually just walk in and ask to speak to a pharmacist, and most of them will have a consultation room if you need to speak to a pharmacist in private. Well, the good news is most people live within an easy reach of a pharmacy. There are about 11,000 locations in England, and many offer extended opening hours in the evening and at weekends. You don't need to make an appointment to speak to a pharmacist, but please don't wait for those minor health concerns to get worse. Just speak to your local pharmacist to get expert advice right there and then.

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Whether you're looking for a delicious meal, a refreshing drink, or a friendly atmosphere, The Raggles on Brighouse and Denham Road is the place to be.

0: Earlier this year, Great Britain broke the record for the longest period of time without burning coal to generate electricity. Whilst there were many contributing factors to this, such as the drop in electricity demand due to lockdown, as well as the warmer weather, the record illustrates just how far we've come in relying on renewable energy and becoming smarter in how we plan and use energy as a nation. Carol Vorderman is an advocate of tackling climate change and believes it's important that we all understand the collective impact that our small actions can have in conserving energy and preserving the planet. Carol joins me now alongside Robert Cheesewright from Smart Energy GB. So Carol, were you encouraged by the UK going nearly 68 days without using coal?
1: I think it's the most amazing thing. You cannot play it down in any way. It is fantastic, and congratulations to everyone who's been involved in that. It really is quite extraordinary.
0: So what can we all do then to help combat climate change ourselves?
1: Well, there are lots of small things that we can do. We often read about recycling and so on. All of these things are good. But one of the key things to make our energy system far more efficient, to bring our outdated energy system across the country into the 21st century, is for all of us to get a smart meter installed. Now, you might think, as often people do, you know, how's that going to help? Because yes, I can then see how much energy I'm using. You know, then I become more aware of what I'm doing in my house. But actually, the critical part of getting a smart meter installed is that all of the data is going up to the people who run the energy system. And using all of that data, they can then make it far more efficient, as they did recently when we went 67 days without using coal-fired stations. Multiply that up again, and you can see just how efficient we can become, because we have some incredible wind farms off the coast of Wales, for instance. They just weren't there when I was growing up. Now they are. It's extraordinary, actually. I'm so happy about it.
0: So, Robert, why do you think it's important for people to have this information on how their actions make a difference to the climate crisis?
2: Well, we know, because we've done some research, that people want to make a difference, but they're not always sure exactly what the biggest things you can do. And so 59% of people said they would like to be more educated on what they can do to help. I think a lot of people do their bit, whether it's recycling or driving less, but they don't necessarily know what the biggest things are. And that is helping our country move to renewables. You can get an electric vehicle, or driving less if you can. Those are really big things that make a huge difference.
0: So where can people find out a bit more about these little tips and little actions we can take?
2: To find out more about how to reduce your carbon and about smart meters in particular, then go to smartenergygb.org, or to book your smart meter installation. If Carol's convinced you, then contact your energy supplier.
0: Brilliant. Thank you both. That was TV presenter, mathematician and author Carol Vorderman and Robert Cheesewright from Smart Energy GB on the importance of the nation going coal-free.

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Oh, Sam and Dave, kicking off our soul machine, Soul Sister Brown Sugar. This is Radio Royal. Sam and Dave recorded for Stack Records, which was a popular soul music label in the time, in the early 60s, early 70s. Isaac Hayes was also on the label, which created a very loose and comfortable atmosphere for their artists, at least until they had a financial meltdown in the mid-70s. Well, Motown worked hard on the visual styles and choreography of their artists. Stax left most of that up to the singers, which meant that most of them just came out and sang, basically. Sam and Dave were the exception, doing lots of crazy dancing and improvisation in their stage shows, which was always on display where they performed their songs. Quite an up-tempo one, which leads us very nicely onto this. This is Otis Redding.

0: You're listening to Radio Royal with The Soul Machine. Absolutely fantastic. This is a run-through of all those kind of favourite hits that you once knew, or perhaps the maybe ones that you didn't know. Perhaps like this.
1: Yeah, we got the feeling now. We got the feeling now.

Al Green and I Want to Hold Your Hand. A lot dubbed this as the greatest cover of a Beatles track. It certainly is one of my favourites anyway. In October 1974, Al Green brought home two women he had been seeing, his sometimes girlfriend Mary Woodson and a stewardess named Carlotta Williams. It didn't go down too well, and when Green took a bath, Woodson poured the boiling grits she was making on him, inflicting second-degree burns to the singer. As Williams tended him, Woodson killed herself with his gun. Well, that's a bit drastic, isn't it? Al Green, who became a born-again Christian in 1973, interpreted this as a sign from God to join the ministry. Another sign from God, in 1979, Al Green fell off a Cincinnati stage and was almost injured badly. He decided it was time to stop performing secular music. As of 1976, not only did Al Green own his own Memphis church, he was a fully ordained pastor with the full gospel church that was in place at the time. Wow, didn't know that.

No, you're not hearing things. That is, in fact, Duffy with her song released in September 2015 as part of the soundtrack to the film Legend. And it's called A Whole Lot of Love. It didn't take long before rumours of a comeback from this exceptionally talented lady surfaced with a possible new album. Guess we'll just have to kind of be kept in suspense a little bit longer and find out whether or not she is indeed making a comeback. But it's good to hear her, that's for sure. Right, carrying on our Soul Machine segment here, brand new to Radio Royal. This is the Bradford's number one hospital radio station. This is a classic from the Jacksons. This is Enjoy Yourself, which I'm hoping you all will or are. 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

Oh, music like that, just made to listen. Fantastic. Marlena Shaw with California Soul. Still to come on Soul Machine. We've got a classic from Tina Turner, plus The Temptations, and a bit of a different one from Amy Winehouse. Stay tuned for that. But first, here's an absolute classic. This is one of my all-time biggest soul legends. This is James Brown with It's a Man's, Man's, Man's, Man's World.

absolutely brilliant. You don't hear songs like that anymore, do you? Fantastic. Here's Tracks of My Tears. Bit of Smokey Robinson and the Miracles. This is Soul Machine, brand new to Radio Royal. Hope you're enjoying the show.

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1: Whoa, there's something on my mind.

The unmistakable voice there of Tina Turner with Fall in Love. I've totally forgotten about that song, to be honest with you, and I hope you've enjoyed it. Tina Turner, there was a biopic about her called What's Love Got to Do with It? A very moving film starring Angela Bassett as Tina Turner, who did a very, very convincing job of their, you know, ups and downs. Ike and Tina Turner's relationship, of course, which was well documented. As being quite violent at times as well, and you know, it's a biopic of a real struggle within a relationship, and it's so true of a lot of stars in history, aren't they? I mean, we've got Whitney Houston and Bobby Brown, of course, and you know, they all have struggles, don't they? But it's well worth watching this film because it really is quite moving and really a part of history, I suppose, really. Right, next we've got The Temptations. This is Cloud 9 on Radio Royal. This is Soul Machine.

0: Oh, classic Stevie Wonder there with Higher Ground. This is Radio Royal. You're listening to The Brody Show. It's a special one today because it's a one-off special. It's Sound Machine playing all sorts of different soul tunes that some forgotten about, some relatively new. And we've got another absolute classic coming up for you straight after this from none other than good old Dusty Springfield. Don't go away.
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Can I get a witness? Dusty Springfield. Actually, when I first heard that, I actually thought it was like Aretha Franklin or Tina Turner or Eartha Kitt or something like that. You know, I just didn't put it in the same sphere as Dusty Springfield. I don't know why. Don't ask me why. I just didn't imagine it because it's such high tempo and so soulful. But of course, she was one of the kind of original divas, wasn't she? You know, original soul sisters, so to speak. Right, up next, it's a really good artist. This is Solomon Burke. He was born in Philadelphia. He began his adult career as a preacher and hosted a gospel radio show, nonetheless. In the 60s, he signed with Atlantic Records, home to Ray Charles. His first hit record was a cover version of the country song Just Out of Reach. In 1962, he had another hit with the single Cry to Me, famously used 25 years later in the film Dirty Dancing. Sadly, he died in 2010 ahead of a gig in Amsterdam. But we can hear his 1962 hit again right now. This is Solomon Burke and Cry to Me.

Marvin Gaye and Tammy Terrell. What a great partnership it was for a good number of years, and it served them well. Good loving ain't easy to come by. This is Radio Roy. You're listening to Sound Machine here on The Brody Show with me, Amy Brody. Nice of you to join me. And this is a bit of Aretha. We've got to have a bit of Aretha before we finish the show, haven't we? So here she is now with Chain of Fools.

Aretha Franklin with Chain of Fools. I didn't realise this, but it was actually written in 1953, that track, by Don Covey. He's an R&B singer who wrote songs that were recorded by the Rolling Stones, Wilson Pickett, and believe it or not, Otis Redding, and many others. He also recorded the song, but the version went nowhere, this particular version, Chain of Fools. His own version, I'm talking about. This version, Aretha Franklin's, however, won a Grammy for Best Female R&B Performance in 1969. And, of course, the rest was history, with Aretha kind of dominating everywhere as the soul diva that she was and still is. Right, it's almost the end of the Soul Machine segment here, and I've got a great track lined up for the last one, but thank you very much for listening, and hope you've enjoyed the show so far. I will leave you with a bit of classic Ray Charles. This has been Amy Brody with The Brody Show here on Radio Royal.

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1: 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Tell us if you have diarrhea or vomiting. If you have tubes or needles attached to you, ask staff why they are there and if you still need them. There's no need to be confused about your medicines. Tell us if you don't understand what your medicines are for or if you have an allergy. 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Pressure ulcers are not very nice, so if you can, try to keep mobile in bed and call us if you are uncomfortable. We are very happy to help you change position, and if necessary, we can provide you with a special mattress or cushion for support. Let us know if any of your personal information is wrong, like the name on your ID band, your address, your GP or your next of kin. Also tell us if you have any allergies, and we'll give you a red ID band. If you have any concerns, don't forget we are here to help you. Talk to us if you have any worries or questions about your treatment or about what will happen when you leave hospital. Congratulations, you're leaving the hospital. But before you leave, make sure you have your discharge letter. You've got your medicines and they've been explained to you. You know who to contact if you have any questions or concerns, and you know when your next appointment is. If you need any more information on how to make your stay with us safe, read the booklet provided or ask a member of staff.
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0: Now, as the old saying goes, it's good to talk. And now we're all being urged to reach out to older friends and family to make sure they're okay and to help prevent feelings of isolation and loneliness. For many older people shielding since mid-March, a simple phone call to their nearest and dearest can be enough to really lift their spirits. In many cases, it might be the only meaningful interaction they have. It comes as new research from McCarthy and Stone reveals only a fifth of people aged 55 or more would speak to a friend about their mental health. To tell us more about the importance of the older generation sharing their feelings, I'm joined now by David Searle from McCarthy and Stone. David, start off by telling us about this research.
1: The research that we've conducted has really been looking into the benefits of friendships to over 55s and the positive mental health benefits people get. We found that people who have good friendships find they're less lonely and have less anxiety. But despite this, we also found that only one in five over 55-year-olds are willing to turn to their friends where they do have mental health concerns or need support. And really what we're looking to do is understand how people can use friendship to improve their mental health as they age.
0: David, why do you think it is that so many over 55 struggle with talking about their mental health and even opening up to their friends?
1: I think, like many people of all ages, over 55s can struggle to open up because it's a sensitive area. And many people still find there's a bit of stigma associated with talking about their mental health. But another reason, I think, is that as people age, they can find it harder to build new close friendships and therefore have someone to speak to and confide in. We found that only 15% of over 75s have made a close friend in the last year. And that really suggests there's a lack of opportunities to do this.
0: David, how do you make sure that your retirement living developments provide that sense of community and friendship that older people need?
1: We do a number of things really to build strong communities in our developments. Every one of our developments has a house manager on it, somebody independent who checks on all of our homeowners every day just to make sure they're keeping well and identify any concerns that they may have. But alongside that, we also have over 10,000 events going on every month across the country. These can be as simple as coffee mornings or fish and chip suppers. We also have over 500 buddies across the country who are building friendships and relationships with homeowners owners who are perhaps isolating, and they bring like-minded homeowners together and naturally form communities and strong friendships within our developments, which we find really build strong communities.
0: So where does anyone go if they want to find out more information either about the research or what you're doing?
1: If people are interested in finding more about retirement living, our communities around the country and events that take place week in, week out, the best place I'd recommend to go would be McCarthyandstone.co.uk. And at our website, you can read some of our homeowner stories and really learn more about the mental health benefits of living in a retirement development.
0: Thank you. That was David Searle from McCarthy and Stone talking about mental health amongst the older generation.

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Whether you're looking for a delicious meal, a refreshing drink, or a friendly atmosphere, The Raggles on Brighouse and Denham Road is the place to be.

0: is chasing the sun. Whether it's the sanding down of an old dining table, a splash of paint on a forgotten piece of furniture, or repurposing useless items around the home, the UK has become a nation of fixer-uppers during lockdown. A passion for upcycling, as it's called, has been ignited by the need to stay at home in recent weeks. And now a new TV series called The Weekend Workshop on HGTV will show us how to get more hands-on in our own homes. And I'm joined now by one of the show's presenters, Kate Humble. Hi, Kate.
1: Hello, how are you?
0: Very good, very good. So what is upcycling and why is it all the rage?
1: Upcycling is effectively, rather than looking at something that is broken or you don't like it anymore and chucking it out and adding to landfill, it is about using your imagination and thinking of it in another way and thinking, well, I could make that either work differently or be the same. And I think the reason that it's become all the rage is, you know, lockdown was a very interesting time because it kind of changed us, I think, from thinking that buying something was the solution to everything. Of course, we could buy things online, but I think we buy things online very often because we don't have time to do things any other way. And because we had time, but we couldn't go to shops, I think it sort of gave our creative juices a bit of a boost, if you like. So I think people were thinking, I need to save a little bit of money just in case, and I've got time to be a bit creative, and maybe it'll be fun. Maybe I'll feel a great sense of achievement.
0: Now, talking about giving it a go, that's exactly what you're doing in this new TV series. Tell us about it, and what have you been giving a go?
1: This new TV series is called The Weekend Workshop. There's three of us involved. Max McMurdo, who some of you will know, is an amazing kind of designer and engineer and can basically turn anything into anything. He's a genius. And then there is the wonderful Zoe Pocock, who is literally the most glamorous upcycler I know. And then there's me. I'm the mere mortal of the piece who says, OK, here's the idea that I've got. And I'm going to have, I'm going to drag the audience with me to see how I get on. And I suspect that they, you know, people who are not confident about upcycling might actually sort of identify really with my slight trials and tribulations. However, I did have some fantastic successes, and I think this is why I really enjoy doing the programme, is that I surpassed my own expectations. One of the things that I did during lockdown was we wanted to dig a new pond. So we dug another one. We had a little mini digger in and dug it out. And we've got very heavy clay soil. And something that I'd always wanted to do was to build a wood-fired oven. So I help build a really beautiful wood-fired clay oven. I was challenged partly by the production team who had seen these beautiful pictures on Pinterest of sofas made out of what appeared to be turf. And I said, I am going to make a turf covered sofa if it kills me, which it almost did, but I have it. And it's lovely.
0: I've seen the trailers. It really does look amazing. Where can we see the show and when?
1: The show is on HGTV, which is one of the Discovery channels. It's on at 8 o'clock and it starts on Monday, the 20th of July, and it will be out on every Monday at 8 o'clock for the next 8 weeks. And I defy any of you who watches it not to want to build one of the things that we build.
0: That was TV presenter Kate Humble on her new show, The Weekend Workshop, about the nationwide boom in upcycling.

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0: 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Whether you're looking for a delicious meal, a refreshing drink, or a friendly atmosphere, The Raggles on Brighouse and Denham Road is the place to be.
1: Haven't heard the song you want? 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

Hi, I'm Abraham the pharmacist, and I'm here to encourage more people to visit their local community pharmacies for minor health concerns. Well, pharmacists are a great resource to have on your doorstep, and people aren't using them enough. A recent survey actually found that among those aged 18 to 40, fewer than 2 in 10 people would go to their pharmacy first when experiencing minor health concerns. Many people might not know this, but community pharmacists are fully qualified to offer clinical advice. They can also suggest over-the-counter medicines to manage a range of health concerns. They provide a more convenient way to obtain professional advice because you can usually just walk in and ask to speak to a pharmacist, and most of them will have a consultation room if you need to speak to a pharmacist in private. Well, the good news is most people live within an easy reach of a pharmacy. There are about 11,000 locations in England, and many offer extended opening hours in the evening and at weekends. You don't need to make an appointment to speak to a pharmacist, but please don't wait for those minor health concerns to get worse. Just speak to your local pharmacist to get expert advice right there and then.

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Whether you're looking for a delicious meal, a refreshing drink, or a friendly atmosphere, The Raggles on Brighouse and Denham Road is the place to be.

0: of you.
1: Earlier this year, Great Britain broke the record for the longest period of time without burning coal to generate electricity. Whilst there were many contributing factors to this, such as the drop in electricity demand due to lockdown, as well as the warmer weather, the record illustrates just how far we've come in relying on renewable energy and becoming smarter in how we plan and use energy as a nation. Carol Vorderman is an advocate of tackling climate change and believes it's important that we all understand the collective impact that our small actions can have in conserving energy and preserving the planet. Carol joins me now alongside Robert Cheesewright from Smart Energy GB. So Carol, were you encouraged by the UK going nearly 68 days without using coal?
2: I think it's the most amazing thing. You cannot play it down in any way. It is fantastic, and congratulations to everyone who's been involved in that. It really is quite extraordinary.
1: So what can we all do then to help combat climate change ourselves?
2: Well, there are lots of small things that we can do. We often read about recycling and so on. All of these things are good. But one of the key things to make our energy system far more efficient, to bring our outdated energy system across the country into the 21st century, is for all of us to get a smart meter installed. Now, you might think, as often people do, you know, how's that going to help? Because yes, I can then see how much energy I'm using. You know, then I become more aware of what I'm doing in my house. But actually, the critical part of getting a smart meter installed is that all of the data is going up to the people who run the energy system. And using all of that data, they can then make it far more efficient, as they did recently when we went 67 days without using coal-fired stations. Multiply that up again, and you can see just how efficient we can become, because we have some incredible wind farms off the coast of Wales, for instance. They just weren't there when I was growing up. Now they are. It's extraordinary, actually. I'm so happy about it.
1: So, Robert, why do you think it's important for people to have this information on how their actions make a difference to the climate crisis?
3: We know, because we've done some research, that people want to make a difference, but they're not always sure exactly what the biggest things you can do. And so 59% of people said they would like to be more educated on what they can do to help. I think a lot of people do their bit, whether it's recycling or driving less, but they don't necessarily know what the biggest things are. And that is helping our country move to renewables. You can get an electric vehicle, or driving less if you can. Those are really big things that make a huge difference.
1: So where can people find out a bit more about these little tips and little actions we can take?
3: To find out more about how to reduce your carbon and about smart meters in particular, then go to smartenergygb.org, or to book your smart meter installation. If Carol has convinced you, then contact your energy supplier.
1: Brilliant. Thank you both. That was TV presenter, mathematician and author Carol Vorderman and Robert Cheesewright from Smart Energy GB on the importance of the nation going coal-free.

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0: Now, as the old saying goes, it's good to talk. And now we're all being urged to reach out to older friends and family to make sure they're okay and to help prevent feelings of isolation and loneliness. For many older people shielding since mid-March, a simple phone call to their nearest and dearest can be enough to really lift their spirits. In many cases, it might be the only meaningful interaction they have. It comes as new research from McCarthy and Stone reveals only a fifth of people aged 55 or more would speak to a friend about their mental health. To tell us more about the importance of the older generation sharing their feelings, I'm joined now by David Searle from McCarthy and Stone. David, start off by telling us about this research.
1: The research that we've conducted has really been looking into the benefits of friendships to over 55s and the positive mental health benefits people get. We found that people who have good friendships find they're less lonely and have less anxiety. But despite this, we also found that only one in five over 55-year-olds are willing to turn to their friends where they do have mental health concerns or need support. And really what we're looking to do is understand how people can use friendship to improve their mental health as they age.
0: David, why do you think it is that so many over 55 struggle with talking about their mental health and even opening up to their friends?
1: I think, like many people of all ages, over 55s can struggle to open up because it's a sensitive area. And many people still find there's a bit of stigma associated with talking about their mental health. But another reason, I think, is that as people age, they can find it harder to build new close friendships and therefore have someone to speak to and confide in. We found that only 15% of over 75s have made a close friend in the last year. And that really suggests there's a lack of opportunities to do this.
0: David, how do you make sure that your retirement living developments provide that sense of community and friendship that older people need?
1: We do a number of things really to build strong communities in our developments. Every one of our developments has a house manager on it, somebody independent who checks on all of our homeowners every day just to make sure they're keeping well and identify any concerns that they may have. But alongside that, we also have over 10,000 events going on every month across the country. These can be as simple as coffee mornings or fish and chip suppers. We also have over 500 buddies across the country who are building friendships and relationships with homeowners who are perhaps isolating, and they bring like-minded homeowners together and naturally form communities and strong friendships within our developments, which we find really build strong communities.
0: So where does anyone go if they want to find out more information, either about the research or what you're doing?
1: If people are interested in finding more about retirement living, our communities around the country, and events that take place week in, week out, the best place I'd recommend to go would be mccarthyandstone.co.uk. And at our website, you can read some of our homeowner stories and really learn more about the mental health benefits of living in a retirement development.
0: Thank you. That was David Searle from McCarthy and Stone talking about mental health amongst the older generation.

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Whether you're looking for a delicious meal, a refreshing drink, or a friendly atmosphere, The Raggles on Brighouse and Denham Road is the place to be.

0: sanding down of an old dining table, a splash of paint on a forgotten piece of furniture, or repurposing useless items around the home, the UK has become a nation of fixer-uppers during lockdown. A passion for upcycling, as it's called, has been ignited by the need to stay at home in recent weeks. And now a new TV series called The Weekend Workshop on HGTV will show us how to get more hands-on in our own homes. And I'm joined now by one of the show's presenters, Kate Humble. Hi, Kate.
1: Hello, how are you?
0: Very good, very good. So what is upcycling and why is it all the rage?
1: Upcycling is effectively, rather than looking at something that is broken or you don't like it anymore and chucking it out and adding to landfill, it is about using your imagination and thinking of it in another way and thinking, well, I could make that either work differently or be the same. And I think the reason that it's become all the rage is, you know, lockdown was a very interesting time because it kind of changed us, I think, from thinking that buying something was the solution to everything. Of course, we could buy things online, but I think we buy things online very often because we don't have time to do things any other way. And because we had time, but we couldn't go to shops, I think it sort of gave our creative juices a bit of a boost, if you like. So I think people were thinking, I need to save a little bit of money just in case, and I've got time to be a bit creative, and maybe it'll be fun. Maybe I'll feel a great sense of achievement.
0: Now, talking about giving it a go, that's exactly what you're doing in this new TV series. Tell us about it, and what have you been giving a go?
1: This new TV series is called The Weekend Workshop. There's three of us involved. Max McMurdo, who some of you will know, is an amazing kind of designer and engineer and can basically turn anything into anything. He's a genius. And then there is the wonderful Zoe Pocock, who is literally the most glamorous upcycler I know. And then there's me. I'm the mere mortal of the piece who says, okay, here's the idea that I've got, and I'm going to have, I'm going to drag the audience with me to see how I get on. And I suspect that they, you know, people who are not confident about upcycling might actually sort of identify really with my slight trials and tribulations. However, I did have some fantastic successes, and I think this is why I really enjoy doing the programme, is that I surpassed my own expectations. One of the things that I did during lockdown was we wanted to dig a new pond. So we dug another one. We had a little mini digger in and dug it out. And we've got very heavy clay soil. And something that I'd always wanted to do was to build a wood-fired oven. So I help build a really beautiful wood-fired clay oven. I was challenged partly by the production team who had seen these beautiful pictures on Pinterest of sofas made out of what appeared to be turf. And I said, I am going to make a turf covered sofa if it kills me, which it almost did, but I have it. And it's lovely.
0: I've seen the trailers. It really does look amazing. Where can we see the show and when?
1: The show is on HGTV, which is one of the Discovery channels. It's on at 8 o'clock and it starts on Monday, the 20th of July, and it will be out on every Monday at 8 o'clock for the next 8 weeks. And I defy any of you who watches it not to want to build one of the things that we build.
0: That was TV presenter Kate Humble on her new show, The Weekend Workshop, about the nationwide boom in upcycling.

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3: Hi, I'm Abraham the pharmacist, and I'm here to encourage more people to visit their local community pharmacies for minor health concerns. Well, pharmacists are a great resource to have on your doorstep, and people aren't using them enough. A recent survey actually found that among those aged 18 to 40, fewer than 2 in 10 people would go to their pharmacy first when experiencing minor health concerns. Many people might not know this, but community pharmacists are fully qualified to offer clinical advice. They can also suggest over-the-counter medicines to manage a range of health concerns. They provide a more convenient way to obtain professional advice because you can usually just walk in and ask to speak to a pharmacist, and most of them will have a consultation room if you need to speak to a pharmacist in private. Well, the good news is most people live within an easy reach of a pharmacy. There are about 11,000 locations in England, and many offer extended opening hours in the evening and at weekends. You don't need to make an appointment to speak to a pharmacist, but please don't wait for those minor health concerns to get worse. Just speak to your local pharmacist to get expert advice right there and then.

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Whether you're looking for a delicious meal, a refreshing drink, or a friendly atmosphere, The Raggles on Brighouse and Denham Road is the place to be.

0: Earlier this year, Great Britain broke the record for the longest period of time without burning coal to generate electricity. Whilst there were many contributing factors to this, such as the drop in electricity demand due to lockdown, as well as the warmer weather, the record illustrates just how far we've come in relying on renewable energy and becoming smarter in how we plan and use energy as a nation. Carol Vorderman is an advocate of tackling climate change and believes it's important that we all understand the collective impact that our small actions can have in conserving energy and preserving the planet. Carol joins me now alongside Robert Cheesewright from Smart Energy GB. So Carol, were you encouraged by the UK going nearly 68 days without using coal?
1: I think it's the most amazing thing. You cannot play it down in any way. It is fantastic, and congratulations to everyone who's been involved in that. It really is quite extraordinary.
0: So what can we all do then to help combat climate change ourselves?
1: Well, there are lots of small things that we can do. We often read about recycling and so on. All of these things are good. But one of the key things to make our energy system far more efficient, to bring our outdated energy system across the country into the 21st century, is for all of us to get a smart meter installed. Now, you might think, as often people do, you know, how's that going to help? Because yes, I can then see how much energy I'm using. You know, then I become more aware of what I'm doing in my house. But actually, the critical part of getting a smart meter installed is that all of the data is going up to the people who run the energy system. And using all of that data, they can then make it far more efficient, as they did recently when we went 67 days without using coal-fired stations. Multiply that up again, and you can see just how efficient we can become, because we have some incredible wind farms off the coast of Wales, for instance. They just weren't there when I was growing up. Now they are. It's extraordinary, actually. I'm so happy about it.
0: So, Robert, why do you think it's important for people to have this information on how their actions make a difference to the climate crisis?
2: We know, because we've done some research, that people want to make a difference, but they're not always sure exactly what the biggest things you can do. And so 59% of people said they would like to be more educated on what they can do to help. I think a lot of people do their bit, whether it's recycling or driving less, but they don't necessarily know what the biggest things are. And that is helping our country move to renewables. You can get an electric vehicle, or driving less if you can. Those are really big things that make a huge difference.
0: So where can people find out a bit more about these little tips and little actions we can take?
2: To find out more about how to reduce your carbon and about smart meters in particular, then go to smartenergygb.org, or to book your smart meter installation. If Carol's convinced you, then contact your energy supplier.
0: Brilliant. Thank you both. That was TV presenter, mathematician and author Carol Vorderman and Robert Cheesewright from Smart Energy GB on the importance of the nation going coal-free. Hey.

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Thank you very much. Hi, good evening, everybody. Thanks for coming. Welcome to our little soiree. I'd like to carry on now with a song from the Tango in the Night album called Everywhere.

0: Thank you.
1: This whole reconvening of this five people was kind of an organic thing. I had asked Mick to play drums on a solo album I was working on, still working on actually, but one thing led to another, and suddenly there we were in the studio saying, gee, this feels pretty good. Isn't that weird?
2: That is pretty weird.
1: It was weird, actually. And that brought us to this point. So we thought we would do a song that we had been working on together at that time, and it's called Bleed to Love Her.

0: Thank you very much. Thank you.
1: This is a new song.

USC Marching Band! And we're not done yet. We never did this with the brass section before, so this should be interesting.

0: see you.
1: God bless. Thanks very much, everyone, for coming. Thank you. Good night.
2: Take care of yourselves, and we'll see you soon, and thank you so much.
3: Thanks so much for being here, making this a very special night for us. It's been a long time. God bless.

0: Now, as the old saying goes, it's good to talk. And now we're all being urged to reach out to older friends and family to make sure they're okay and to help prevent feelings of isolation and loneliness. For many older people shielding since mid-March, a simple phone call to their nearest and dearest can be enough to really lift their spirits. In many cases, it might be the only meaningful interaction they have. It comes as new research from McCarthy and Stone reveals only a fifth of people aged 55 or more would speak to a friend about their mental health. To tell us more about the importance of the older generation sharing their feelings, I'm joined now by David Searle from McCarthy and Stone. David, start off by telling us about this research.
1: The research that we've conducted has really been looking into the benefits of friendships to over 55s and the positive mental health benefits people get. We found that people who have good friendships find they're less lonely and have less anxiety. But despite this, we also found that only one in five over 55-year-olds are willing to turn to their friends where they do have mental health concerns or need support. And really what we're looking to do is understand how people can use friendship to improve their mental health as they age.
0: David, why do you think it is that so many over 55 struggle with talking about their mental health and even opening up to their friends?
1: I think, like many people of all ages, over 55s can struggle to open up because it's a sensitive area. And many people still find there's a bit of stigma associated with talking about their mental health. But another reason, I think, is that as people age, they can find it harder to build new close friendships and therefore have someone to speak to and confide in. We found that only 15% of over 75s have made a close friend in the last year. And that really suggests there's a lack of opportunities to do this.
0: David, how do you make sure that your retirement living developments provide that sense of community and friendship that older people need?
1: We do a number of things really to build strong communities in our developments. Every one of our developments has a house manager on it, somebody independent who checks on all of our homeowners every day just to make sure they're keeping well and identify any concerns that they may have. But alongside that, we also have over 10,000 events going on every month across the country. These can be as simple as coffee mornings or fish and chip suppers. We also have over 500 buddies across the country who are building friendships and relationships with homeowners who are perhaps isolating, and they bring like-minded homeowners together and naturally form communities and strong friendships within our developments, which we find really build strong communities.
0: So where does anyone go if they want to find out more information, either about the research or what you're doing?
1: If people are interested in finding more about retirement living, our communities around the country, and events that take place week in, week out, the best place I'd recommend to go would be mccarthyandstone.co.uk. And at our website, you can read some of our homeowner stories and really learn more about the mental health benefits of living in a retirement development.
0: Thank you. That was David Searle from McCarthy and Stone talking about mental health amongst the older generation.

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Whether you're looking for a delicious meal, a refreshing drink, or a friendly atmosphere, The Raggles on Brighouse and Denham Road is the place to be.

0: Whether it's the sanding down of an old dining table, a splash of paint on a forgotten piece of furniture, or repurposing useless items around the home, the UK has become a nation of fixer-uppers during lockdown. A passion for upcycling, as it's called, has been ignited by the need to stay at home in recent weeks. And now a new TV series called The Weekend Workshop on HGTV will show us how to get more hands-on in our own homes. And I'm joined now by one of the show's presenters, Kate Humble. Hi, Kate.
1: Hello, how are you?
0: Very good, very good. So what is upcycling and why is it all the rage?
1: Upcycling is effectively, rather than looking at something that is broken or you don't like it anymore and chucking it out and adding to landfill, it is about using your imagination and thinking of it in another way and thinking, well, I could make that either work differently or be the same. And I think the reason that it's become all the rage is, you know, lockdown was a very interesting time because it kind of changed us, I think, from thinking that buying something was the solution to everything. Of course, we could buy things online, but I think we buy things online very often because we don't have time to do things any other way. And because we had time, but we couldn't go to shops, I think it sort of gave our creative juices a bit of a boost, if you like. So I think people were thinking, I need to save a little bit of money just in case, and I've got time to be a bit creative, and maybe it'll be fun. Maybe I'll feel a great sense of achievement.
0: Now, talking about giving it a go, that's exactly what you're doing in this new TV series. Tell us about it, and what have you been giving a go?
1: This new TV series is called The Weekend Workshop. There's three of us involved. Max McMurdo, who some of you will know, is an amazing kind of designer and engineer and can basically turn anything into anything. He's a genius. And then there is the wonderful Zoe Pocock, who is literally the most glamorous upcycler I know. And then there's me. I'm the mere mortal of the piece who says, okay, here's the idea that I've got, and I'm going to have, I'm going to drag the audience with me to see how I get on. And I suspect that they, you know, people who are not confident about upcycling might actually sort of identify really with my slight trials and tribulations. However, I did have some fantastic successes, and I think this is why I really enjoyed doing the programme, is that I surpassed my own expectations. One of the things that I did during lockdown was we wanted to dig a new pond. So we dug another one. We had a little mini digger in and dug it out. And we've got very heavy clay soil. And something that I'd always wanted to do was to build a wood-fired oven. So I help build a really beautiful wood-fired clay oven. I was challenged partly by the production team, who had seen these beautiful pictures on Pinterest of sofas made out of what appeared to be turf. And I said, I am going to make a turf covered sofa if it kills me, which it almost did, but I have it. And it's lovely.
0: I've seen the trailers. It really does look amazing. Where can we see the show and when?
1: The show is on HGTV, which is one of the Discovery channels. It's on at 8 o'clock, and it starts on Monday, the 20th of July, and it will be out on every Monday at 8 o'clock for the next 8 weeks. And I defy any of you who watches it not to want to build one of the things that we build.
0: That was TV presenter Kate Humble on her new show, The Weekend Workshop, about the nationwide boom in upcycling.

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Hello there, I'm Steve Whitlock, and welcome to the Late Beat Show here on Radio Royal. We're on your airways Sunday nights through till Friday morning from 12 midnight through till 2 a.m. with the best in laid-back, lovey-dovey music. Yes, it's to wind you down, chill you out, get you relaxed with some of the best in laid-back music. So sit back, get chilled, get relaxed, and listen to the best in layback music right here on the Late Beat Show from Bradford's number one hospital radio station, Radio Royal.

so now I'm alone. Now I can think for myself.

It's another fantastic laid-back song there here on the Late Bit Show, and that's what we do on the Late Bit Show, Sunday nights through to Friday mornings between 12 midnight and 2 a.m. Bring you 2 hours of pure laid-back music to wind you down, chill you out, and get you relaxed. And if you're sitting there thinking, I'd like to have a go at doing that, well, you can. We're always looking for budding new volunteers to join Radio Royal, and you can take part. You don't have to be sitting here presenting. You can even visit the wards and do some request collecting from some of the patients, take their requests, dedications. You can even help us do some fundraising, and you can even work on the technical side here in the studio with engineering and maintenance. And well, as I said, you could be sitting here presenting your own show. As I said, we're always looking for new volunteers to get involved with Radio Royal. The Radio Royal wouldn't be here without volunteers getting involved. Radio Royal is staffed entirely by unpaid volunteers. So I've got to state that if you want to get involved, it's an unpaid position, it's on voluntary, so there's no payment involved. As I said, we're all here to make the patients stay here at Bradford Royal Infirmary Hospital a pleasant and enjoyable one while they're here. And that's what we do here at Radio Royal. We try and entertain the patients, bring you loads of different types of music, chat, conversation, and different other bits and pieces as well. That's what we do here at Radio Royal. So if you want to get involved and you want to get more information about being a volunteer with Radio Royal, information at radioroyalbradford.co.uk is the email address. You can find more details on the website as well, www.radioroyalbradford.co.uk. I am Steve Rock. I said we're on your airways until 2 a.m. this morning, playing you the best in laid-back music. And here's another laid-back song now here on The Late Bit Show.

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It is Bradford's number one hospital radio station. It is Radio Royal. Another classic laid-back song there here on the Late Bit Show. I am Steve Lock, and make sure you catch the golden years here on Radio Royal with Ray Oxley. Yes, it's 60 minutes of news headlines and music from yesterday. Yes, Ray will take you back in time with some of the biggest news headlines from years gone by, mixing with some of the music from that particular year. That's the golden years with Ray Oxley here on Bradford's number one hospital radio station, Radio Royal. But anyway, back to another laid-back song now on the Late Beat.

What a fantastic song that is. So a great layback song there, and loads more of those great layback songs to come between now and 2 a.m. this morning. Requests are what Radio Royal is all about. Don't forget, no matter what program is on air, if a request comes through, we'll do our very best to play it when the patient wants it. So if you'd like to get your favourite song on, then let us know. Tell us your name, your ward that you're on, and the favourite song. And we'll do our very best to play it for you whenever the next available opportunity comes. Don't forget, you can call our request hotline now, star 800, which is free inside the hospital. And if you call in from outside the hospital, it is 01274 364 917. So as I said, requests and dedications is what Radio Royal is all about. It's your station, it's your hospital station. It's about getting you, the patients, what you want, making you feel comfortable while you're here, having your treatment or whatever it may be you're having

the hospital done. So we'd like to hear from you if you want to get in contact. Star 800, as I said, if you're calling from inside the hospital. 01274 364 917 is the number if you're calling from outside the hospital. But anyway, back to those laid-back songs now here on Radio Royal.

It's another classic laid-back song there here on Radio Royal. And not only do you get the best music mix here on Radio Royal, but you get me as well. I am Steve Whitlock, and this is the Late Bit Show here on Radio Royal. So what more could you ask for? Well, apart from winning the lottery, that is, I suppose.

Hello, I'm Peter Warwick and I am Vice Chair for the Patient and Public Involvement for the Bradford Teaching Hospitals Foundation Trust, PPI for short. You may ask who we are. We are a group of volunteers who are working in partnership with the Foundation Trust to give local people a voice about healthcare in the Bradford district. Our chair is also a partner governor on the Board of Governors of the hospital. What do we do? We meet monthly and have an open meeting for the first hour where representatives from the different departments of the hospital come and give presentations and take questions about the service they deliver. Details of meetings will be announced over the radio and the local paper, the Telegraph and Argus. We have forum members on different committees and groups in the hospital. We meet regular with the chief executive and senior nurse to discuss any issues or concerns brought forward by you and members of the community. Our aim is to reach out to you and the community to give a voice on health care in the Bradford district. Look out for our leaflets and information, which will be situated on all the wards and departments. For further information, contact us through Bradford Alliance and Community Care, BAC, Unit 37, Carlisle Business Centre, 60, Carlisle Road, Bradford, West Yorkshire, BD8 8BD, or 01274 481 590.

It's another fabulous layback song there here on Radio Royal. It is the Late Bit Show on your airwaves until 2 a.m. this morning. We're here Sunday nights through till Friday morning, bringing you 2 hours of the best in layback late night music to wind you down, chill you out, get you relaxed. Maybe you're stressed out, maybe you just can't sleep, and you want some of the best in layback late night entertainment. Well, this is the show for you. As I said, we're here until 2 a.m. this morning. And if you want to get in contact with us on the show this morning, it'd be great to hear from you. You can get in contact with us by calling star 800, which is a free patient line. It won't cost you a penny. 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And if you want to get in contact with us by writing to us directly, the address, of course, is Radio Royal, Bradford Royal Infirmary, Duckworth Lane, Bradford, West Yorkshire, BD96RJ. So if you want to get in contact with us this morning on the show, get yourself a mention, get yourself a shout out. Maybe there's a laid-back, lovey-dovey song that you'd like us to play for you on the Late Bit Show. That'd be great to hear from you. Anyway, back to those laid-back songs now here on the Late Bit Show from your number one hospital radio station for Bradford. It is Radio Royal.

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And here's another fantastic layback song to wind you down and chill you out. Gary!